0: Hey, what's up? My name's Ron.
1: Hey, what's up? My name's Johnny. We're Doko Uso Promotions.
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2: As we head through this hour, we're getting close to the 10 o'clock mark. And at the 10:30 mark, we'll be talking to Dr. Anson Joseph about bowel cancer. So it's going to be a very, very interesting conversation. Until then, we've still got a couple of tracks to get us up to the 10 o'clock mark. I thought we'd go a little bit disco. Yeah, it is Thursday. I was thinking it was Friday, so I got my days mixed up. So, but anyway, let's have a couple of disco tracks. So do some stretchy, shake, shake, shake, but don't break it. The Real McCoy, Come and Get Your Love. And we got Fatboy Slim, interesting name for a person. And we got the DeBarge family, it's actually a family, with the Rhythm of the Night.

0: Hello, everybody. This is Constantino Bush, and you're listening to Tiba Radio, your voice in the bush, coming from a voice from a bush.
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4: Yes, we at Tiba Radio are looking towards the Deadly Cup coming up, so hopefully we can see you down there. As they said, there'll be a lot of cool and free stuff to do and collect, especially all the free stuff. I love when they give away hats and shirts and pens and all that. Anyway, I've still got three more tracks to get us up to news time, and then at 10:30, don't forget, we'll be joined by Dr. Anton Joseph, who will be discussing bowel cancer. Anyway, three more tracks. Let's get to them. This is KWS. Please Don't Go. Where Do You Go from No Mercy? And Clarity from Zedd.

0: Good morning, Darlene Jean Wuang with ABC News. Australia's growing tolerance of extremism is being blamed for an increasingly complex national security environment, following ASIO head Mike Burgess's warning that the country's terrorism threat has reached unprecedented levels. Security experts say ideologically opposed groups are increasingly being driven by the same grievances, making the threat harder to predict and counter. Senior fellow at the Australian Strategic Policy Institute, Chris Taylor, says Anti-Semitism is one issue uniting extremists from very different backgrounds.
1: There's a growing tolerance for extremism, including extremism across ideological lines. And he gave the example of anti-Semitism as a phenomenon that was applicable from Nazis to Islamists, something that was actually motivating a whole series of people from different extremist perspectives.
0: One Nation leader Pauline Hanson has defined monoculturalism as Australians under the one flag. She yesterday told the Senate the Socceroos represent her version of monoculture. The Socceroos squad includes migrants and refugees from Croatia, southern Sudan, Liberia and Scotland. But Senator Hanson says the Socceroos are multiracial, not multicultural.
2: When 66% of Australians say they believe in monoculturalism, that means, one, we are Australians under one law. I don't want Sharia law. I don't want, you know, those that wearing the burqa. That's not our culture.
0: Overseas, two powerful earthquakes have struck Venezuela, collapsing buildings and sparking a tsunami warning, Ali Crew reports.
3: The US Geological Survey says the epicentre of the first quake occurred west of the capital Caracas along the country's Caribbean coast with a magnitude of 7.1. Minutes later, it reported an even larger 7.5 magnitude earthquake in the same region. Authorities say the back-to-back quakes have collapsed buildings in the capital, with residents also losing power and internet services, though they have not immediately reported any casualties. Residents in neighbouring Colombia have also reported feeling tremors. The US Pacific Tsunami Warning Centre issued tsunami alerts for Puerto Rico and the Virgin Islands, but they have now been cancelled.
0: Officials from Lebanon and Israel are discussing a US-backed proposal for Israeli forces to withdraw from parts of Lebanon and hand control of the territory to the Lebanese army. Bridget Rollison reports from Jerusalem.
4: The Israeli and Lebanese ambassadors to the US are currently meeting for their fifth round of talks in Washington as they try to end the fighting between Israel and the Iran-backed militant group Hezbollah. At the centre of the discussions is a US-backed proposal for Israeli troops to pull out from some of the territory it occupies in southern Lebanon and hand control to the Lebanese army. Under the plan, Lebanese troops would undergo US training and vetting to ensure they're not linked to Hezbollah. But in a strong rebuke to Washington, Israel's defense minister, Israel Katz, says that he won't withdraw troops from southern Lebanon, even if the US demands it.
0: Back home, the Northern Territory government has confirmed it's using artificial intelligence to try and crack down on dodgy petrol stations looking to rip people off. Earlier this month, the Country Liberal Party introduced the model, which it says cross-references retail pump prices against wholesale data. The government believes the measure is an Australian first, promising the technology will protect those filling up at the bowser in real time. Community members in remote parts of the Northern Territory are accessing lung scans in community for the first time as a travelling CT scanner makes its way around the territory. The lung screening program, which involves a road train-turned-clinic visiting remote communities, began last month. Lung cancer is the leading cause of cancer death in the Northern Territory, particularly in Aboriginal men. In Jabiru, Bunich man Peter Christofferson says he would not have been screened without the visiting truck.
5: Having this service is just a great opportunity to get in and keep your health up. A lot of blokes don't get into Darwin. A lot of blokes won't go see a doctor. Here's an opportunity.
0: And Brazil has qualified for the knockout stages on top of Group C after thrashing Scotland 3-0 at the FIFA Men's World Cup. Vinicius Jr. scored a first half double for the South American side, leaving Scotland third, facing a nervous wait to see if they qualify for the next round. And a slight chance of showers over the Northern Daly District coastline this morning, increasing to...
6: Hey, my name's Dwayne. 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
7: as we head through the last hour of the morning drive, thanks for your company. All right, I thought I would head back to the 60s to kind of kickstart this hour of Power Off with a bit of Stevie Wonder, some Smokey Robinson and the Miracles, and some Sam and Dave.

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3: Coming up next, we'll hear from a lady called Cheryl Crow. We'll head to the April Sun in Cuba. We'll take it easy with Linda Rothstadt. We'll hear about a soul collar feeling with a dynamic hypnotics, bit of a tongue twister. And we'll hear from Dave Dobbins and his one-hit wonder, Slice of Heaven.
4: Hit it. This ain't no disco. It ain't no country club either.

0: Yes, that was the dynamic hypnotic soul collar feeling. And as promised in the introduction to the program, we are now going to join Dr. Anson Joseph, who is the cancer expert. And he is here to talk about a certain type of cancer. Dr. Anson, are you there?
1: Hey, Brendan. Good morning. How are you?
0: Yeah, I'm pretty good, mate. I've just got a bit of an itchy throat, so every time I try and speak, it just makes me want to cough. Yeah. But yeah, apparently the weather's freezing where you are because you're based in Alice Springs.
1: Yeah, actually the weather's pretty cold now. Like we had ice on the glasses when we were starting the class today morning. So yeah, pretty cool today.
0: Wow. All right. Thank you for taking the time to talk to us about a very, very important issue. Now, today we are covering bowel cancer. Now, what is bowel cancer?
1: Yes. So bowel cancer is basically also known as colorectal cancer. And it's something that starts in the large intestine. We call large bowel. It may basically includes colon and rectum. Yeah.
0: And would this be considered the lower part of the bowel system?
1: Yeah, it's actually the end of the intestinal system. Like that's where it comes to an end. Like, so it's the last part of the intestine, we can say in simple terms. Yeah.
0: And that's the interesting thing I find about bowel cancer, because cancer in itself, you have your women's cancer, you have your men's cancer, but bowel cancer affects everyone. And the important thing that we need to do is to get ourselves tested, but the statistics remain outstanding, don't they?
1: Oh, yeah. The statistics are really scary. And like you said, it can affect both men and women equally. And the incidences of these cancers are pretty high in people who are aged above 50. But these days, it's really concerning that we are starting to see bowel cancers in younger individuals as well, let's say 35 to 37. You know, but our cancer screening age starts from 50 to 74. That's the span that we say now. But then people with a family history of cancers or any other risk factors that we are going to discuss in further sessions, they can also request for a test, like let's say from 45 to 49 as well. They can even request for a kit and it'll be sent to them. It's really concerning because, bowel cancer is common with aging population. And in Australia, we are an aging country. And then we have, a large number of incidences. Let's say in 2025, we had nearly 14,000 plus people affected by colorectal cancer in Australia. And 5,000 plus people passed away because of bowel cancer. So that's a really concerning number.
0: And just getting back to those numbers, out of the 14,000, I would dare say that they got early detection, which helped with their recovery rates. Would that be correct?
1: Oh, yeah. So, one of the good thing with the bowel cancer, we can't say good thing, but it's something that makes it more tackleable. It's that if we detect these cancers early, it's easy to treat them, but the problem is like only if we do the screening test on time, we will be able to detect them on time, because sometimes they won't show any symptoms when they are at the early stages, and that people will start having symptoms only when it is in advanced stages. And then when we start treating the cancer when it is already in the advanced stages, it'll have its own issues, because the patient will have to go through a low quality of life, because the treatments will be intensive. Sometimes they'll have to undergo surgery and everything. But if we do the test, screening test, then if we can detect it early, it's a very treatable cancer. The prognosis will be very high.
0: Now, you mentioned the screening rates. I've just had a look at the information that you've sent me. When you look at Darwin, there's only around 20%. Alice Springs, around 22%. And if you look at Catherine, the screening rates are only 15%. So that's quite low, isn't it?
1: That is very low. That's what, Brendan, that's what really concerning is. Because when we look at the national average, out of 100 people who are supposed to do the screening test, let's say 40 to 50 people are doing the test. That's the national average. But when we come to Darwin, Alice Springs, and Catherine, it's in 20s. And in Catherine, it's below 20s or close to 20s, let's say. So that's really concerning, which means out of 100 people who is eligible to take the test, only 15 to 20 people are doing the test. That means there is a possibility to catch these cancers only in those 50 to 20 people at the early stages, and rest 80 people, will, if they have cancer, will be detected at a later stage, which is really concerning.
0: Because there are early signs and symptoms that people should look out for. So what are some of those? Maybe blood in the when you go to the bathroom?
1: Yeah. So it is important to educate and communicate the early symptoms with the people in the community, because they can go to the doctor. And let me make one thing clear before that. If anybody has any of the symptoms, you don't have to do the screening. You already have to, is eligible to go to the doctor and then do further tests. Screening is always for people who doesn't have symptoms. And when we talk about the symptoms that we are talking about is blood in the stool while passing stool in the morning or any other time, change in bowel habits. Let's say we can't say constipation or diarrhea in specific, but then change in bowel habits. For instance, sometimes it'll be too tight. People will be constipated. Sometimes it'll be very loose bowel, and then multiple times going to the toilet. This is what we call change in bowel habit, and it can be unexplained abdominal pain or weight loss, cramping. Any of these can be symptoms. And sometimes the people might also be iron deficient and anemic, because people might be losing blood in the stool without them even knowing. That's when the screening comes into play. So while we send these stool samples for screening, what they do is they test it for fecal occult blood test. FOBT is the name of the test. Occult means hidden. So even if we don't see any visible changes in color in the stool, like black color or let's say red color with the blood or something, even these screening tests can detect the hidden blood content in the stool, and that's when we start suspecting something is not going okay, and then we further warrant the patient for more tests.
0: And when you look at the younger generation for prevention, maybe a lifestyle change could be in order. You know, the way you eat more veggies and fruit and legumes and whole foods and things like that, choosing high-calibre foods where possible, limiting processed meats such as bacon, ham, salami, sausages. Well, that means no pizzas. No, but seriously, yes, limit red meat and avoid heavy charred meat. So all of these are very important little tips and things to follow, hey?
1: Yeah. It's very important. And then one thing we need to make sure is, like we have, like you said, we need to include more veggies and fruits, because vegetable has a lot of fibers in them, and these act as prebiotics. So we all know about probiotics, which is our, kefir, or the yogurt that we have and all, which is really important to have. But when we take in those good bacteria, we also need to take in vegetables and fruits and other fiber sources, because this is actually the food that feeds these good gut bacteria, and this good gut bacteria can protect you to an extent. It has been shown in major studies that they can protect you at extent from these bowel cancers. And it's also important to get rid of smoking and alcohol habits if you have, and be really physically active.
0: Yeah, because the last thing I wanted to talk to you about was the physical change, because obviously what we put into our body matters, but also the way we treat our body. I've noticed the smoking, the healthy weight, cutting down the alcohol limit, but also just basic movement, not for sitting for too long.
1: Yeah, I heard someone saying, sitting is the new smoking, because sitting for a whole day and not moving, and then we all have this sedentary lifestyle now because the life is so easy now. We have artificial intelligence coming to help us with a lot of things. We have people to do stuff for us. We are sitting in front of a computer. So this is basically not an active lifestyle. We need to make sure that we are active for at least 150 minutes per week. That's the basic minimum, provided they don't have any other cardiovascular conditions or something. If they have, they need to talk to their doctor and decide their exercise timings and everything. But like you said, Brandon, it's really important to be physically active and not be obese. So, obesity is actually a whole risk factor for a lot of other cancers too.
0: Doctor, I would like to thank you for taking the time to talk to us about a very, very important issue affecting communities. Is there anything you would like to add before you go?
1: Oh, yeah, Brandon. First of all, thank you so much for having me on the show. And one last thing that I would like to tell to people it's like, you know, do not wait for symptoms. Screening can detect early signs before a person feels unwell. So if you receive a bowel cancer screening kit, complete it and return it. Do not keep it at your home, resting and in an idle way. It can save lives. So if you're aged 45 to 49, and if you have any family history of cancers, please do start testing early.
0: Thank you so much, Doctor. It is always a pleasure to talk to you and you sharing such priceless advice. So we truly appreciate your time.
1: Thank you, Brendan. Thank you. Yeah. Have a nice day.
0: You have a nice day too.

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That's one of the best bass lines ever in rock and roll music history. That was a lady by the name of Tina Weymouth. Yeah, cool bass, hey? Anyway, that's one of my favourite songs, which just about brings us to the close of the morning drive. Thank you for spending 2 hours of power with me. And thanks to Dr. Anson Joseph for speaking to us about a very important issue affecting the community. And, of course, that is bowel cancer. Now, if you are having some symptoms, we recommend that you don't freak out. Yes, don't become a hypochondriac thinking that everything is the worst. No, because if you are suffering some symptoms, go and get them checked out. It might be nothing. Yeah. And if you do get it checked out and it is something, then you've got it early, so that way you can fix it early, if that makes sense. Anyway, cheers for your company, but it's time for me to get on out of here. But whatever you're doing for the rest of your day, afternoon, into the evening, please do it safe and across till tomorrow. Have a great afternoon, and I will catch you latest.

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2: Good morning, Darlene Jean Wong with ABC News. Independent MP Allegra Spender says the new party she has formed with Zali Steggall will not have a leader yet. The two teal independents have today formed a new centrist party called Community Strong Australia, promising to focus on economic prosperity, climate action, integrity and equality. Ms Spender says there's no plan for a leadership structure until the party has more than 10 members.
3: That may evolve over time, but really, like, we're starting together. And we really want to build it from the ground up. I mean, one of the big things right now is, you know, we put out this our constitution, but we do want to get feedback, particularly from the communities that, you know, we represent.
2: Prime Minister Anthony Albanese says Australia is great at innovation, but historically has not been good at commercialisation. Speaking at the Committee for Economic Development of Australia's State of Nation conference today, the PM has said he wants Australia to capitalise on opportunities in artificial intelligence and tech innovation. Mr Albanese says Australia has fallen short in profiting from its innovations in the past, including penicillin, Wi-Fi and solar panels.
4: We thought there was someone else, somewhere else, will do it for us, and that's okay. Well, it's bullshit. We've got to stop it. We've got to make things here. We should have been a mass manufacturer of solar panels here. We're not. We're building that up, but we should learn from that.
2: Overseas, rescuers are searching the rubble of collapsed buildings in the Venezuelan capital, Caracas, after the country was struck by two powerful earthquakes. Ali Crew reports.
5: The two earthquakes shook the capital just minutes apart, with the first a magnitude of 7.2 and the second 7.5. Buildings collapsed as residents poured out onto the streets in the aftermath. The quake struck the area of Montalban, west of Caracas, and could be felt as far away as Bogota in Colombia. Tsunami warnings were issued immediately after but have since been cancelled. The US Geological Survey is predicting casualties and extensive damage are probable, with a 44% chance that fatalities will exceed 10,000. Many Venezuelans were at home when the quakes hit, celebrating a public holiday commemorating an 1821 military victory which secured Venezuela's independence from Spain.
2: More than half of Papua New Guinea's capital could lose its water supply if a major pipeline collapses. The pipeline was built by Australia in the 1960s and its steel walls have eroded from 15 millimetres to as little as 2 millimetres in places. Documents seen by the ABC say decades of underinvestment have left the ageing pipeline in critical condition. Residents of Port Moresby are being urged to remain calm as emergency repairs are planned. Institute of National Affairs Director Paul Barker says the response has come far too late.
6: Preparation is occurring now, but it's very much last minute. State-owned enterprises that have been managing utilities have been, frankly, poorly managed.
2: Nine Newspapers is reporting Today Show host Karl Stefanovic is set to leave the Nine Network following a podcast interview with British far-right figure Tommy Robinson. Sam Wilkinson has more.
7: The Nine Network's decision comes at the end of a tumultuous day for Karl Stefanovic. Last night, he released the latest episode of his independent podcast, which featured an hour-long interview with Tommy Robinson. He co-founded the far-right English Defence League movement and is one of the most divisive anti-immigration voices in the UK. By mid-morning, the podcast was gone, with no explanation why. Stefanovic's contract with the Nine Network is worth millions of dollars and was due to expire at the end of the year. He joined the network as a reporter in 2000 and became host of the breakfast TV program Today in 2005.
2: A mammal keeper at the Alice Springs Desert Park says it's special to see three bilbies born this year in the park as part of a conservation program for the species. Three bilbies have been born since February and are now old enough to hop around outside of their mother's pouch. Josh Carruth says the bilbies will soon be sent off to assist with breeding efforts elsewhere in the country.
8: A part of the job, it's very rewarding seeing our conservation efforts being put to use. Us at the Desert Park and the mammal team are quite proud of being a part of the recovery program for our bilbies, so it is quite special.
2: And in the weather today, a slight to medium chance of showers over the northern Daly District coastline in the morning, increasing to a slight to medium chance in the northeast Arnhem District during the day. Darwin, a top of 32.

0: And welcome back here on Tiba Radio. That was The Sun Always Shines on TV. We got a little bit of Alice Guy up next here on Tiba Radio. You're tuning in to the tunes of Talia, but not just Talia. Marlies is also here in the studio, blessing you with music and our little talks. Hi, Marlies.
1: Hey, everyone.
0: We got a little bit of a theme today with our great, great theme. But you mob have to guess what theme it is here on Tiba Radio. We will tell you later on, but we'll let yous go on to this theme right now. I won't say the name of this song, but this is Alice Guy here on Tiba Radio.
1: We'll talk about the weather next.

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0: And that was Bob Marley, Sun is Shining. And talk about sun is shining. The sun is shining. It is a little bit cloudy, but Marley has a little weather update for you, Mob, in Darwin. Now, what is it? Is it shining?
1: It is a little bit cloudy, but, you know, the sun is shining.
0: The sun is shining. And, of course, don't forget to drink lots of water, get hydrated, you know, put on some sunscreen, put on a hat. And, of course, it is dry season. And with that, it is, you know, hot as well as cold in the night. Of course, we just came back from Barunga Festival, so it was freezing. So, yeah, definitely get the hat, jumpers if needed, or, of course, the good old classic fishing shirts here, and with good sun-safe, weather-proof clothes. But we got a little bit of Cold Chisel here on TIBA Radio, and Katrina and the Waves here on TIBA Radio.

And that was Sunny Days by Faith Evans. Silly fun fact, if the sun were the size of a standard front door, Earth would only be about the size of a coin sitting a few meters away.

0: And that was Eternal Sunshine by Ariana Grande. The album of Eternal Sunshine was actually about the movie Eternal Sunshine of the Spotless Mind. Fun fact, the main starring person was Jim Carrey, Ariana Grande's first celebrity crush.
1: Like, how crazy is that? Like, writing a song, a album, Eternal Sunshine, by the movie, and then your crush is in that movie.
0: I know. It's a very good album, too.
1: It is. She's currently on tour as well. And I think she might be going to Australia. Maybe we might get tickets, hopefully, one day. But, yeah, she definitely is popping in through the media at the moment. I mean, she was just in Wicked 1 and Wicked 2. She's on tour. And did she release her new album yet?
0: I think so. Is it Petals?
1: Yeah, maybe.
0: Yeah, I think. And she used actual flowers.
1: Wow, really? Wow. We might have to take a listen to her new album. And hopefully we'll let you know how it goes. But right now, this is Maroon 5.

0: Friday night from 8 to 9pm. Take the journey from bush tracks to city streets, from Tiwi to Out Groot, and all the way down to Alice Springs. 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

0: that was House of the Rising Sun here by Animals. Now we got a little bit of Christina Arnu to bless the airwaves. But right now, me and Malise do have to pop out of the studio. But before we do that, we have to tell you the theme from today's hour of our music. You probably already guessed with all the songs and all the fun facts, but what is the theme, Marlies?
1: The theme was sunshine.
0: Yep, sun, sunshine, everything sun, and we do have a bit sunshine on a rainy day here by Christina Arnu. We got a little bit of our Islands in the Sun and Midnight Sun to carry on till the end of this hour and end of our show. But thank you so much for tuning in across the TIBA network here on TIBA Radio.

0: Good afternoon, Darlene Jean Wong with ABC News. A former Territory Labor MLA has called on Labor leader Selena Yubo to help drive serious cultural change within the party and Territory politics more broadly. Yesterday, Ms Yubo conceded Labor should have publicly disclosed the suspension of Arafura MLA Manuel Brown's driver's licence, which has come years after he was convicted of a careless driving conviction over a fatal crash in Katherine. It came in the same week as Ms Yubo is defending the culture in her office amid allegations about racist comments by a senior staffer. Former member for Gwodja, Scott McConnell, who quit Labor in 2019, says he respects Ms Yubo as a leader and wants to see her drive change.
1: The future of the Territory is younger people, people with different views, different ways of doing politics. And I still, you can probably hear the emotion in my voice, I'm still deeply affected by the appalling behaviour I had to face when I was a member of the Labor caucus.
0: Residents of the flood-plagued Aboriginal community of Nyoo have finally all returned home with an emergency declaration for the area lifted after 4 months. In March, more than 2,000 locals were displaced by the worst flooding recorded along the Daly River in history. The Northern Territory says the repatriation effort has been months in the making to restore homes, essential services and infrastructure. Officials from Lebanon and Israel are discussing a US-backed proposal that would see Israeli forces withdraw from parts of southern Lebanon and hand control of the territory to the Lebanese army. Bridget Rollison has more from Jerusalem.
2: Under the plan, Lebanese troops would undergo US training and they'd have to undergo vetting to make sure that they're not linked to Hezbollah and that Israel would also keep some troops in a buffer zone along the border. Israeli forces seized large areas of land during its invasion of southern Lebanon after Hezbollah fired at Israel in support of Iran back in early March and dragged Lebanon into the broader regional war. So a new ceasefire between Israel and Hezbollah has largely held since Sunday. Israeli forces are still deployed deep inside southern Lebanon, and Defence Minister Israel Katz says that even if the US demands it, Israel will not withdraw its troops.
0: Staying overseas, scientists are warning of potentially heavy casualties and widespread destruction across Venezuela after it was struck by two powerful earthquakes. Ali Crew has more.
3: A number of buildings in the Venezuelan capital Caracas have collapsed after the earthquakes struck under a minute apart. The first, being a 7.2 magnitude, was followed by a stronger 7.5 magnitude quake just 39 seconds later, both in an area west of Caracas. Shaking was felt in the capital, and this resident says the city is in chaos.
4: A lot of buildings are without power, electricity after the earthquake that hit.
3: The US Geological Survey says high casualties and extensive damage are probable. The Interior Minister has urged residents to leave their homes.
0: China has announced plans for a whistleblower hotline to encourage citizens to report smuggling of restricted critical minerals. Organisations and citizens can report a wide range of export control breaches, including transshipment to the Ministry of Commerce, which may grant rewards in some cases. China processes the vast majority of the world's rare earths and has used its control over production to great diplomatic effect during the trade war with the US. And back home, Northern Territory police say a cross-border police operation on one of the Territory's busiest freight routes has concluded with a number of cautions and infringement notices issued. Victoria Ellis reports.
5: NT and Queensland authorities teamed up with the National Heavy Vehicle Regulator and the Department of Logistics and Infrastructure for the operation on the eastern half of the Barkly Highway from June 16 to 18. Trying to reduce serious and fatal crashes, the high visibility patrols targeted heavy vehicle compliance, including vehicle roadworthiness, load security and legal axle masses. During the operation, police issued 23 notices, including a drug infringement notice and 25 cautions.
0: And the secretary of the Brunette Races says the weekend offers camp drafting, a rodeo, gymkhana, disco and a territory showcase. The Brunette Races has started today and will run until Sunday at Brunette Downs Cattle Station, about 3 hours northeast of Tennant Creek in the Barkly. In one of the most remote areas of the country, Linda Blackwood says the event brings the community together for some fun. And you're up to...

0: Welcome back to the program. Starting off great with Camp Dog by King Stingray. It is Marlies and Talia here.
1: Hello, and we just had Camp Dog. Great, great song. We got a little bit of a theme. If that song did not justify the theme, we will say it very later on in the show. But we have a theme going on for this hour here with me and Marlies. But right now we got some Led Zeppelin, Keep You Company. So stay tuned, stay deadly here on Tiba Radio.
2: Hey, hey.

And that was Dog Eat Dog by AC/DC. A little bit rock on. Now we're going on to Old Dogs, Children, and Watermelon Wine by Adam Hart.

"How old do you think I am?" he said. I said, "Well, I didn't know." He said, "You know, I turned 65 about, 11 months ago.

watermelon wine. He said, you know, women, they think about themselves. Well, when menfolk ain't around, and friends are hard to find when they discover that you're down. He said, son, I tried it all when I was young, and in my natural pride, now it's old dogs and children and watermelon.

0: And that was Josh Thomas. Going on to Elvis Presley's Hound Dog, recorded in July 1956, was his best-selling single ever, shifting over 10 million copies globally.
1: Wow, and there's so many fun facts about Elvis Presley's Hound Dog, because this one, he actually sung it to a actual dog. So in July 1956, the same year he released it, Elvis performed a track on the Steve Allen Show in a segment that became legendary. So Allen made Elvis wear a tuxedo and sing the edgy rock and roll song live directly to a live droopy-eared basset hound on a stool. So yeah, those are two fun facts here about the Elvis Presley's Hound Dog. We're going to give this a little listen here on Tiba Radio. You ain't-

And that was Imagine Dragons here on Tiba Radio. We got a little bit of Lucky Dupe, some reggae here on Tiba Radio. And we got some Slim Dusty with, of course, his classic Australian country and AC/DC. But, I mean, all of these songs have one thing in common, no matter the whiplash you get from the different types of genre they are. And hopefully yous mob know it by now, and you're not sick of this one subject or topic, but we will be saying it very, very soon. But right now, we're going to give a little listen. Sleeping Dogs here on Tiba Radio.

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0: And that was Give a Dog a Bone by AC/DC, following up with Big Dog Daddy by Toby Keith. Now it is time for us to leave the studio, and we had a theme on, which I hope you guessed and enjoyed, which was
1: songs about dogs. So we had a lot of songs with different genres, but all the same. And there were songs about dogs. So I hope you enjoyed all of these songs. And we'll leave you till next time to guess the theme here on Tiba Radio.

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0: Hi, this is Aaron Pedersen for RAD. Acting is something I love doing. It's my career and one of the most important things in my life. But nothing's more important than life itself. 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So if you think you're going to have a few drinks, plan ahead. Grab a cab, rideshare, or arrange a designated driver who won't drink. The life you save might be your own.
1: RAD. Recording artists, actors and athletes against dumb driving.
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0: Welcome to Knowledge Your Time, a half-hour lifestyle show over a cup of tea with myself, Mitch Torres.
1: And me, Natasha Short. Knowledge Your Time speaks to the issues of economics, politics and education, health, well-being, culture, land and sea, and development.
0: As well as Kimberley characters, sometimes lighthearted, and other times diving deep into the issues affecting folks across the Kimberley and beyond.
1: So grab a knowledge, pull up your chair, and join us for a yarn. Hi, everybody, and welcome to another episode of Knowledge Your Time. And I'm here in the studio this morning with Melissa Anderson. Hi, Melissa, how are you?
2: Hi, sis. Yeah, I'm great. Thank you for the opportunity to speak across the waves over in your country.
1: Thank you so much. Thank you so much. Melissa, we have worked together in the past. I know that you are the founder and managing director of Black Diamonds. Please tell us a little bit about yourself and the work that you do. And hopefully later on, maybe in this conversation, Mitch Torres might join us. She's having a bit of tech issues this morning, so she may or may not be a part of this conversation, but we can certainly continue and have this yarn together, hey?
2: Yes, cool. Firstly, I just want to acknowledge country where I live, work and play over in Mugungeon, which is Brisbane, southeast Queensland. And I want to acknowledge the traditional custodians of the land here, the Turrbal and Yagara peoples. My name is Melissa Drummond Anderson. I'm a Ngawagi woman from north of Goorambal Borough, which is Townsville in north Queensland. And my father's family is from Mabiog Island up at Zenith Cares, the Torres Strait region, with heritage leading back to American Samoa. I am the founder and managing director of Black Diamonds Women Empowerment, and I first started designing the concept around how do we empower and inspire our First Nations women to take back control of their lives and future directions, in particular those women who have endured and survived domestic and family violence. And this was also born out of my own lived life experience of being a victim of family violence and domestic violence spanning well over 25 years, so half my lifetime. And I saw a need in the market to design a next step program, and that's investing in personal development, life coaching, cultural mentoring, health and wellness, and also economic empowerment to support our First Nations women moving forward. So it's like a next step from healing to empowerment.
1: You know, that's so amazing because I had exactly the same thinking back in 2018 when I set up Kimberley Jigas, Kimberley Birds. And I think, you know, we have the same concept. You know, things sometimes they go and they move around. People have the same thoughts at the same time because I know there was a whole bunch of women around about that time all stepping into consultancy, setting up their own businesses, talking about the importance of healing, talking about empowerment and lack of, you know, not wanting so much government dependency and services being offered. So it's just so interesting. So can you just step back and just tell us a little bit about that journey of setting up Black Diamonds? Because I think it was maybe 2018, exactly when I was setting up, that you were doing the same thing?
2: Yeah. So, you know, it's funny how, you know, the universe works. Oh, good morning, sister. How are you? Thanks for joining.
1: Oh, hi, Mitch Torres. Glad you could join
3: very
1: us.
3: Very bad technical issues going on here. We're the last place on the universe, but hi.
1: I'm here. Nice to have you. Melissa was just telling us about how she set up Black Diamonds back in 2018-19.
2: Yeah, so, and look, you know, when I speak about my story, you know, I don't sugarcoat anything, and you know, it's all about that truth telling piece. When I started designing Black Diamonds, at that stage, I never thought I'd go into business at all. I thought I would spend the rest of my career working in government, you know, which is where I started off my career at the ripe age of 19, which is, you know, ancient times now. But I never thought I'd go into business, and I think, you know, reflecting back on my own lived life experiences, you know, enduring domestic violence, and Mitch knows a bit of my story that I shared with her, you know, the last couple of years, and also witnessing a lot of our women go through domestic violence, I thought there's got to be a solution to this. And, you know, we've got to, you know, look at ways of how do we break that cycle, you know, of violence amongst our families and communities. And myself witnessing so many of our women, both, you know, Indigenous and non-Indigenous women, I thought I've got to do something. How can I, you know, contribute to this to make change, you know, social impact, but make a difference in the lives of these women? Because at the end of the day, we can't wait for government, you know, although they pour so much funding, you know, into preventative programs around domestic and family violence, I think it starts with us at the end of the day. And so that's where I started drawing upon designing the concept centered around women's empowerment. Because I, as I said, witnessed so many women. I myself at that time was going through a domestic violence relationship. And I just thought, when is it going to stop? You know, and so that's when I started designing it after escaping a DV relationship. At that time, I thought returning to working in government would actually save me financially and create that sustainability and stability I was looking for. But I found that that clashed with my mental health at that time. But I still, you know, I had that fire burning in my belly, you know, and I just felt something was developing inside of me emotionally and spiritually. And I could not

0: do. But tell us a little bit about that journey because, and I remember seeing your posts on video, your video that you'd be posting on social media, always very positive and uplifting and encouraging women to stand up and be strong and all that. And I think women take inspiration from that, you know. But for you yourself as a founder and now managing director of your own business, there's been extraordinary challenges to that. So talk us through the reality of that because we can't glamorize the space of business and all the things that we do because there's actually a lot of work to it and knockbacks.
1: Yeah, and I think it's a personal decision, you know, that an individual or that a woman's gotta make, you know, reflecting on her life, identifying, you know, what's working, what's not working. Because, you know, as that saying goes, you know, if you keep doing the same thing over and over and expecting a different result at the end of the day, then, you know, something's gotta give. So for me, I made a decision. And I think when you do reach, you know, that decade of your 40s coming into your 50s, you've lived a life where you've gained a lot more knowledge. You know, you've increased your, you know, your skill set, you
0: Your
1: know, even
0: networks.
1: though trying to perfect some of those areas, but you can qualify some of the work that you've gained over time. So for me, in my 40s, that's when I made a decision to invest in my own self-growth. And reflecting back on a lot of the, you know, bad choices, you know, decisions that I made, the consequences from that, it comes to a point where you've got to grow up, you know, and you've got to, you know, become mature about making those solid decisions, despite what other people may think. It's about your life and you creating and designing your own future. And that's what I did. I made a decision to invest in my own self-growth moving forward, and that meant investing in personal development, attending leadership seminars, you know, reading personal development, self-improvement books, also surrounding yourself with like-minded people and emulating them in a way that if they're living, you know, your dream lifestyle, then it's about learning from them, and aspiring to, you know, to that. If you want to change and improve your own situation. And so I've made a conscious effort, you know, to do that because, and it's about breaking out of your comfort zone, you know, breaking out of the norm, disrupting, you know, your system, in your own, not only in your personal but professional life. And it's not easy. It's not easy making those changes, even if it means leaving some of your family behind, you know, some of your close friends who may not agree with the decisions that you have made to want to improve your lifestyle, you know, over staying or remaining in those toxic circles, you know, because unfortunately I had to move away from my hometown in order to go on to achieve my goals that I had set up for myself. And looking back now, I'm actually glad I did that because had I remained living in my comfort zone, back in my hometown, where most of my peers are still doing the same thing over and over, and they haven't gone on to achieve big goals and dreams in their lives, which is kind of sad. During that process, it wasn't easy, but I'm glad I did because I've gone on to achieve a whole lot more in my life.
2: Can I just jump in here? Can you hear me?
0: Yes.
1: Yes.
2: One of the things I want to step back into is in your work and the work that you do, you know, which is part of your business, you're dealing with women at the end of the spectrum as they've come through domestic violence. Is there like seven stages that a woman or a young woman goes through to depart a domestic violence situation? And what does that look like?
1: Yeah, it's really hard. I, you know, it's not an easy thing to go through, and I realise that, you know, DV happens 24/7, you know, around the clock, and in many different locations. And what I've found, DV doesn't discriminate. So it happens, you know, within our own Indigenous communities and also non-Indigenous communities, and it doesn't matter what demographic or, you know, level of society that you come from, if you're rich or poor. DV happens to anyone, unfortunately, and you know, the stats show that it takes seven times for a woman to leave her DV abusive relationship, and it is really hard to Easy to say,

0: hard to do, and I can qualify that because I've been in that situation as well. And I think for us as women, it's around, you know, surrounding yourself, you know, with people that you can trust, you know, in your circle. If you don't have anyone that you trust or that's loyal to you within your immediate or inner circle, just know that there are services out there and national services, crisis lines, you know, that you can, you know, tap into. And also there's other ways that you can try and get a message out there if you don't have a voice or feel like you aren't able to speak out. And if you're in a very, you know, volatile, controlling situation, then it's about, you know, reaching out to someone that you trust and that, you know, is loyal to you, that can hopefully help, you know, get that support that you need to help you safely escape. I also understand too that women, you know, they stay for many, many different reasons.
1: Financial
0: reasons, or they may not have anywhere else to go. And so they sacrifice their own, you know, their safety and their happiness. And what makes it more challenging is if there's children involved as well. But I think now that the coercive control laws became legal in May last year, you know, it comes down to an education piece. And, you know, everyone has access to the internet. You know, any women that are in those sort of situations who may be experiencing coercive control that have access to the internet can find out the information or even go to their local women's centre, you know, in their community where they can access that information as well. And coercive control, what we're trying to do over here in Queensland is deliver more education information sessions around what coercive control looks like and what women can look out for. For example, it's things like bullying, gaslighting, you know, controlling, isolating, you know, is another form of coercive control. So I think the more and more information that we get out there to educate our women, and also our some of our brothers too, you know, who are experiencing domestic violence, you know, a lot of our men struggle with opening up and talking about that. The more and more we have conversations around this, I think the better. And we've got to stop it somehow, you know, break the taboos. Yes, it is shameful. Yes, women don't choose to talk up and out about it because of fear of being embarrassed, you know, by their family. And I understand all of that. I mean, I've gone through that, you know, a few times over now. You know, when as a victim growing up, you know, over 18 years of enduring family violence, for me, I didn't realise that I was attracting the same partners, you know, of similar characteristics to a parent who had abused me over many, many years. And what I found was I had to break that trauma bond. I had to go through, you know, healing myself. And it's a daily thing. And you can't put a time limit on that. And I understand that it's different for every woman who's gone through similar. And it could take years. It could take years of, you know, that healing process, but it's about making that conscious effort. And I think now that I've gone through it a few times, I know better, but I don't want to, you know, say to women out there who, you know, it may be their first domestic violence experience, you know, and for some may have lived through that many times over throughout their lifetime. But at the end of the day, it's really up to you what you want in your life, how you want to live it. But it's about you standing strong and educating yourself, because knowledge is power. But you can have as much information as you want, but it's about how do you apply that, you know, to different areas of your life. And it's taken time, even for me, and starting my own Black Diamonds Women Empowerment journey, it's been part of my healing journey as well. I'm in a better position. I'm much more stronger. I have more clarity. I know what I want and what I don't want and what I won't tolerate anymore.
1: But let's talk about Black Diamonds. One of the things that when Natasha and I went to your country for a workshop with you, we presented as well. But hearing some of the things, and in particular, that was a business workshop. But you told me about these wonderful kind of programs that you deal with women. And the one that intrigued me the most was getting women to trust again and jumping on the back of a motorbike with big burly bikers. Just so you know, how did your life experience inform what you would deliver to women, and which ones worked the best, and you can see absolute clarity that it is having an effect on the women? The beauty programs, the shooting range, and the bikes. Tell us about that, because I think it's wonderful.
0: Yeah, thank you. When I set up Black Diamonds, I knew, I think from the get-go, that I didn't want to become just another Black women's empowerment business, even though it's a niche market, and Natasha would know this, you know, from our early on conversations. There's not a lot of First Nations women, you know, who have businesses working in the women's empowerment space across the country. So I think this is where we have so many opportunities. And the best thing about it and being a business owner is that you have autonomy around how you want to design and deliver your own programs. You know, we're not dictated by the government, you know, to do that. And this is all based around, you know, our own research and observations. And we know what works and what doesn't work. We also know what are the solutions to a lot of the issues that our women are experiencing, you know, amongst our communities. And so this is where I guess this is my point of difference with Black Diamonds, is I wanted to design something that was different, unique, creative, innovative, but that was solutions focused. And so that's when I designed these themed events. And it's kind of like it's part of my next step 12-month growth strategy around building up these women. Yes, they come raw out of DV, and then I take them through a series of these themed events. So from the softer approach, that's the Glamorous event. So that's mainly focusing around self-care, self-love, and it's, you know, creating that culturally safe space where our women feel comfortable enough to come in and feel vulnerable, you know, because I think there's power in vulnerability, and it's around building that rapport and trust with them so they feel safe enough to start talking about what they're going through. And the reason why I design Glamorous, it's not intrusive, it's not confrontational, but it's a event solely focused around our women coming together and making our women feel beautiful, you know, helping them to gain back their self-love and respect, you know, for themselves if they've had that control taken away from them through DV. And what that consists of is, you know, facials, you know, foot massage, and just basically making our women feel beautiful again. And then, we do their hair, makeup, and have their hairstyle. We take photos. But in amongst all of that, we do the self-reflective activities. So it's about encouraging them to step out of their comfort zone and to start having those conversations where they may not have felt comfortable doing that before. It's about creating this platform where I work in collaboration with other Black women in business, and it's about how do we boost up our businesses together. And if there is another Black woman in business where she's not getting enough clientele through her door, then, you know, that's where Black Diamonds can help support that. It's not about competing with each other. And that's not why I started Black Diamonds in the first place. It's about, you know, because there's so much money to make out there, right? And how do we continue to support each other to become successful in business? And so some of the other events that I identified and designed, the leather and lace motorbike ride that you mentioned. So that was in collaboration with another sister who has operated her own motorbike mechanic our business in Townsville, and so she brought a lot of her bikers along who owned different types of motorbikes, but Harley Davidsons, and then I brought a group of sisters along, and most of them are DV victims. And so what we do, we joined together and we created this big awesome day where we would take the women out riding on the back of motorbikes, and it was so much fun. It was something different. And you know, because bikers, majority of them, you know, bikie gangs around Australia, there's a stigma around a lot of them that, you know, a lot of people think that they're drug dealers, you know, that they're violent men. But there are a lot of bikers that do a lot of charity work. And so, and of course, Black Diamonds would not align, you know, we wouldn't align ourselves with bikers who are involved in, you know, drugs or anything like that. So it's about aligning ourselves with people who do good, great work in the community, who give back, because it's all about that reciprocity. And so we teamed up with them, and we spent a whole day taking these women out on the back of motorbikes. And the objectives of that type of event is around creating a sense of freedom. You know, because if these women have been locked down, controlled by their deviant perpetrator, then it's about bringing them out of that and letting them know that there are so many other opportunities out there that they can live the life that they want without having it controlled by a perpetrator. And so that's what I wanted to create. I wanted to create a sense of freedom for these women and help them to get their control back, but encouraging them to make the right choices and decisions for their own lives. What Black Diamonds is all about.
2: Yeah, but tell us what a typical week looked like for you.
0: So my typical week, you know, involves, you know, meetings, but also, you know, continuing to invest in those leadership programs. So I make a conscious effort to attend leadership events. If a sister comes to me, you know, it happens sporadically, but what I'm finding that over the last few years is there's a lot more that happens around DV month in May. And, you know, unfortunately, you know, as DV still happens pretty much every day, the stats are showing that we lose a woman at least every 4 days now to a DV murder. In Australia, we're losing a woman. If it's not a woman, then it's a child. So when I look at the stats so far this year, the reported cases, we've lost around 25 women across Australia, and it's close to 10 children now. So this year's theme was, there was a focus around our children who loses their lives from domestic and family violence.
1: This is something controversial that I just want to throw into the mix. If we know that the way to make changes to this, like, it has to be at a real fundamental psychological, spiritual level. And it has to be about our men and women recreating the family dynamics, which is about total respect for each other. Where has that gone? Why have we allowed that to fall away? And are we too far gone to strip that back and say, no, culturally, this is where we must get this. We as a society have to get back to this. And this, you can extrapolate it across all different cultural groups, but we're talking about our mob primarily today.
2: Yeah.
1: Do we have a chance to do that? And is it, it has to be done wholeheartedly, male and female. It's a cultural aspect that we have to
2: It's something that I think that we've got to take responsibility for. You know, we've got to see where those lacks are. We've got to see where, you know, what part we're taking in the failure. Why aren't we progressing? Why are we actually regressing? You know, we've got to take those responsibilities on board and look to the future about what we want for our children and our families. And the state of a community is basically the state of a family. It's only as strong as individuals and family blocks, you know, and it's just so important that we take full responsibility for where we are and where we want to be, I think. What's the future for you, Melissa?
0: Yeah, no, I agree with that comment. And, yeah, it really starts from home, but as a community as a whole, yeah, it takes a whole family unit, but the community to support that. And I think if a lot of our mob can go back to cultural ways and, you know, look at how our ancestors, our people used to live. But I think a lot of our communities are impacted by, you know, social media, you know, by society. And I think it's really about identifying what you want for your own life and designing it your way, you know, without all of that external influences, as hard as it is. But, yeah, we've got to stand up and take proactive action towards that. And it's a lot of hard work emotionally, mentally to do that on a daily basis, but I think if you do it consistently over time, because at the end of that, I mean, the time is now to do that. You know, we can't afford to keep waiting another 1, 5, 10 years time before we do anything about it. So, because we're losing too many of our elders, you know, the DV rates across Australia are increasing. Yeah, so it really starts with us, and we've got to take responsibility and be accountable for the choices that we make. And we can't blame government or anyone else because of that. Yeah, so Black Diamonds moving forward. We're actually going through a transition phase at the moment, and it's not official yet. But yeah, exciting times ahead, and we're looking at how do we continue on surviving or creating that sustainability over the long term. And in the lead up to the Olympic Games happening in 2032, there's a lot of hype happening, as you can imagine, over here in Queensland, especially, you know, Brisbane being the host city for the Olympic Games. And so we're looking at how are our black businesses over here going to benefit and going to be part of the supply chain, you know, coming up to the Olympic Games. So for Black Diamonds, how do we strategically position ourselves so we can benefit, you know, from that as well?
1: Yeah, very exciting. So,
2: exciting days ahead, eh?
0: Yeah. All of the experiences I've had, you know, travelling around the country, you know, I've observed a lot of the challenges and barriers our women face who live in remote communities. And so for me, having the privilege and opportunity to gain a lot of knowledge and education through mainstream and living in the big city, for me, long-term and, you know, continuously giving back, you know, to community. How do we boost up the capabilities, build confidence and create those opportunities for our women living in remote communities? And so that's what Black Diamonds is all about as well.
2: Yeah. Wonderful, Melissa. That is so exciting. We are definitely going to be in further communication with you. We're out of time right now on the Nullaga time, and we thank you so much for taking time out of your busy schedule to join us. Keep up your wonderful work. Thank you so much.
0: Thanks.
2: And all the power to the women that are working in your community who you're working alongside too as well. So thank you, and see you again.
0: Thank you.

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1: Hey, next time you walk to your local for a few drinks, have a plan of how you're going to get home. 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

Hey, Jess Harnischwiger here from the West Football Club for RAD. In football, you have to be 100% focused whenever you play. Texting during a game would be extremely dangerous. Yet people text and drive and think they're okay. Think they're in control of a vehicle that can crash in a split second through not paying attention. Think again. Texting while driving is simply not worth it. Pull over where it's safe and then text your mates or read your SMSs. Stop texts, stop wrecks.

day, a simple wonder. About those that gave their lives, some forgotten heroes, some not recognized, some that fought for freedom, for and after war, the ones that tried to understand

0: 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But safety must always come first. 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In the top end, saltwater crocodiles inhabit many waterways. Keep your arms and legs inside the boat. Avoid cleaning fish at the boat ramps and stay well back from the water's edge. Never overload your boat and always let someone know where you're going and when you plan to return. Avoid alcohol when operating a vessel. Boating under the influence is dangerous and illegal. Respect the water, respect the conditions, and respect each other. Stay safe on Territory waters.
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Owen Pasco with Sunset Bay. You're tuned in to Tiba Radio, your voice in the bush for this wonderful Thursday afternoon. Of course, you're tuned in with JR, Cruise with JR. Current time is 18 minutes past 2 o'clock, and we got some deadly tracks lined up. Got a little bit of country joining us very shortly. We're going to keep it country, a little bit of R&B, and a little bit of reggae mixed in there as well. Get all your mob in the mood for your Thursday afternoon. Of course, we've got the Mindle Beach Markets happening tonight. It should be beautiful right there on the water's edge, Mindle Beach there. All the lovely food and all the great activities and everything else that happens down there. And of course, with this beautiful weather that we've got at the moment, it should be a lovely night. Catch your mob down there for whoever goes. But of course, your mob, we're only a couple of weeks away for the one of the biggest events, well, if not the biggest week up here in the territory, and that is, of course, NAIDOC Week 2026. We've got so many big events coming and that we're going to be having this year. A lot of the same events that we had from last year are coming back again, but are going to be bigger and better. Of course, we've got the NAIDOC Ball, we've got the March, we've got the all of the other events, the flag raising ceremony in the city, the Larrakia Nation flag raising ceremony, the breakfast in the city with the march, and all of the deadly stuff that come on right on throughout the week. Of course, we're going to have the fun days throughout the middle of the week down at the water gardens and botanical gardens and all of those different places, which is going to be excellent. Still waiting on some confirmation for some of those events, but the biggest one that's going to be kicking off NAIDOC Week 2026 here in the top end is the Deadly Cup Carnival. So we're going to be down there broadcasting from about 10 till later, I think 5 or 6 o'clock, and we're going to be bringing you all of the action from down there and speaking with some community members and stakeholders that will be down there for the Deadly Cup, and they'll let us know about their day and what they think about all the deadly rugby players in the Deadly Cup Carnival. And of course, we'll be speaking to many mob throughout the day, playing some music and keeping you all updated with the scores and how your mob's doing here in town when they're playing with their team, eh? Anyway, we're going to get into some country luck, I promise. Up next, we've got some Lainey Wilson with 4x4 by You, Love and Eyes by Dale Huddleston and Riverbank, and some Saltwater Ben, Yungu Island Dancer.

My name's Adrian Langen from Wadaya Community. My favourite things in Wadaya is family, culture and country. And you're listening to Tiba Radio, your voice in the bush. Hi.

There we had the Merg with Let's Come Together as One. You're tuned in to Tiba Radio, your voice in the bush. Hope everyone's enjoying the program out there. Hope you're having a wonderful dry season day, a very sunny one out there as well. Make sure if you mob out in the sun, it is very, very burning out there. So make sure that you're covering up when you can. Long sleeve shirt, long pants, sunscreen, slip, slop, slap, all of that sort of stuff. And try and get under some shade while you can. So even though it's nice and cool, beautiful dry season day here in the top end, that sun is burning. So you'll notice it if you're sitting in that same spot for too long, for a couple of minutes, you'll feel it really burning you, eh? So keep that in mind, you mob. And I've even noticed myself, I'm only going out in the sun later on in the afternoon for, you know, an hour or two, and I'm getting bigger sunburns too. So yeah, I've noticed that sun is cooking us a lot harder now that there's no cloud out there at all. Keep that in mind when you're out and about throughout the day. And of course, make sure you're keeping up them fluids, drinking plenty of water, even though it isn't too humid out there. Joining us next, we're going to have some Frank Yama with Kunga Kucho, bit of Emma Donovan with Shine On You, and the Wairak Band with Heartbreaking.

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Malatini Pingo. I'm from a little community called Ski Beach. That's in Nullarbor in Gulf Peninsula. And you're listening to Tiba Radio. I am Malatini Pingo. All by and out. Boop, boop.

Well, the White Rock Band there with that deadly track, one of the classics, heartbreaking. You're tuned in to Tiba Radio, your voice in the bush for this wonderful Thursday afternoon. I hope everyone's enjoying the program, and of course, I hope you're all ready for the next hour because we've got some more upbeat stuff to get you a bit more up in the mood as we, that last one was a little bit slack, eh? This next one is as well, but after that, we're going to have some Family Shoveler Band with Kimberly Time taking us up until 3 o'clock, and then we're going to get some more upbeat stuff in there. Joining us next, though, we have some Tyler Haverston and Wade Forster with Like the Rodeo.

time with Clumsy Love. You're tuned in to Tiba Radio, your voice in the bush. Hope everyone's enjoying the program. I hope you're all having a wonderful Thursday afternoon out there as well. Hope to see all you mob down at the waterfront tomorrow for that deadly event that we're going to be broadcasting from 10 till 2 o'clock. Make sure you get down there. It's going to be a great community event. But also, we're going to be playing some a little bit of live music. Johnny Mawson's going to come down, of course, one of our broadcasters. And throughout the broadcast, he's going to jump on and get on with his guitar and play a bit of music. So come down and check that out as well. And where else would you rather be on a Friday? Down at the waterfront, we got all of the activities that are going to be going on down there. You can run around and sweat. I don't know how much you're going to sweat as it's cold out there, eh? But if you do and you get a bit warm, then you can cool down in the Wave Lagoon and the wave pool there. Anyway, joining us next, we're going to have some Yellow and Envy Joe with Gorn, Sammy Pierce with Ngayolo Luriki, and Joe Gaya with Wanjina.

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1: Yes, sir. Well, right then. Well, there you have it. Nightcliff Sports Club seems to be more here than expected.
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See ya.

0: Hey, Aaron Kernoth here from the Darwin Brothers for RAD. 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What will you do to reduce the number of people who have lost their lives on our roads to zero?
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6: 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Avoid cleaning fish at the boat ramps and stay well back from the water's edge. 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

0: And welcome back to the Kadri Show here on Tiba Radio. Now it is me, Trinza Talia, aka Talia, but we also got Polly G in the house, but not only just us two, it's us three. We got Marlies in the house as well. Hi Marlies.
1: Hello.
0: So it's a all girls party and of all ages especially, and we are rocking the airwaves. We're also rocking VR the talks because this show specifically is all based of great, great women in the NT and our women's based businesses. So I'm excited because there's so many different stuff from art, creators, and, you know, so many other, you know, little genres of businesses and organizations run by women. How special is that, Polly G?
1: Yes, that's fantastic. We've got, like you said, we've got a great range. We've also got a very special VIP guest who's going to be stealing the spotlight. So everyone, I hope you make her feel welcome so she's comfortable and yarning up.

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2: 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They say we got no future at all.

0: And that was a great track here on Tiba Radio. Now we are back here on Tiba Radio with me, Polly G, and Marlies, talking about all things women, especially the women's businesses here in the NT. And let's start with Polly G and her pick for today.
1: Why don't we start with our first subject, which are called, well, first topic rather, and that of course was the fashion show in Paris.
0: Oh, yes. And that happened, was that a year ago?
1: Yes. From what I read, it was a year ago.
0: Oh, yes. And
1: I just can't remember exactly when.
0: Ah, yes. Well, it was held, or the Maningrida Women's Centre went, and it was Barbara?
1: I thought it was Barbara. Like, yeah.
0: Well, yeah. You say they just did an amazing job, so well done to them. And definitely, you know, if you're around Maningrida, definitely pop by the Women's Centre, especially because they held fashion shows, fashion events. I remember the Maningrida Fashion Week, and they're all doing good in the Maningrida as well, especially the Arnhem Land Mob. They are just kicking with the art, the weavings, like, They're amazing. I mean, we popped in Taste of Kakadu in the little early, the start of Arnhem Land. We also went to Barunga and we saw Gapawiak and Galawinku. Their designs are very amazing. So shout out to them. And yeah, definitely check it out. The Maningrida Women's Centre. And the ladies there are doing great, great jobs, as well as Cindy Rostron. And she just released a little short film of a little love story. And she's also a model as well. So she's a girl that's kicking it lately. So, yeah, we will get into music.

Hey, Steve Smith here from the Palmerston Raiders for Rad. In rugby league, you have to be 100% focused whenever you play. Texting during a game would be extremely dangerous. Yet, people text and drive and think they're okay. Think they're in control of a vehicle that can crash in a split second through not paying attention. Think again. Texting while driving is simply not worth it. Pull over where it's safe and then text your mates or read your SMSs. Stop texts, stop wrecks. I've been

Radio. That was an awesome track there, folks. I hope you're having a great time and you're tuned in to The Kadri Show with myself, Polly G, and of course, sister girl, Talia. And stay tuned. We still have plenty more music to keep you entertained. And of course, if there's a topic or a subject you would like to bring to our attention, by all means, give us a buzz here or like us and comment on our Facebook page, Tiba, Your Voice in the Bush.

0: everybody. This is me, Mary D, mind you. What are y'all? You're listening to Tuba, your voice in the bush, mind you. And when I'm in the bush, I want to hear your voice. What are y'all? Tuba. I'm not rich. I'm just a poor, poor tree. I'm not fancy.
1: Tell me who's that writing? John the Revelator. Tell me who's that writing? John the Revelator. Tell me who's that writing? John the Revelator wrote the book.

0: 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Aboriginal and Torres Strait Islander adults should also get a booster if it's been more than 5 years since your last one. 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
2: 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More than 500 people are seriously injured on Territory roads each year. When you think about it, that's 500 people dealing with critical injuries, physical scarring, relationship breakdowns, loss of employment, and not being able to do things they love, like playing sport. You can't control what another driver does on the road, but you can control what you do when you get behind the wheel. So next time you grab the keys, please just think about it.
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1: Hey, next time you walk to your local for a few drinks, have a plan of how you're going to get home. 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Before you drink, always make a plan. Arrange a lift home with a friend who won't be drinking, or get them to walk home with you, because we all want you to get home safely.
0: Rad. 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

0: And we are back here on Tibo Radio and on the Country Show. Me, Talia, Polly G, and Marlies. And we are here yet to talk about another women's businesses. Now, Marlies, do you know some women in businesses here in the NT as well as Darwin? I heard Everlasting Creations is popping lately. Do you want to have a little talk about that?
1: Yes, Everlasting, owned by Chloe. I've heard of her lately, and her business is popping out with, she's got car decorations, flowers, and keychains. I mean, her artwork is just, I really like hers, and I think I've already bought a keychain from her.
0: Oh, wow. You know what, I'm yet to buy a whole bouquet of hers. Like, she's just amazing. Like, the colour she has, the little beaded work. I feel like she's just, you know, a good gift, you know, from Valentine's for Christmas, for birthdays, where I just had a couple of weeks ago.
2: Does she make other things besides
1: keyrings?
0: Oh, she makes keyrings.
1: I think another big hit of hers that I hear everyone talking about is probably her hanging car decorations she has.
2: How cool is that? Yeah. Does it say what type she makes, or if they're in traditional colouring, or maybe she just makes them uniquely to their style? Does it say or not?
1: She makes little hanging flowers with the beads that go down. Yeah, I think they're very cool. And yeah, she sells like very unique flowers.
0: Yeah, I think just recently she made a flower based of Zara Larsson. So Zara Larsson, she's actually a pop icon at the moment. She recently made this.
1: She actually has been a pop icon for quite a while now. She made one of my favorite songs as a child. What was it?
0: Lush Life.
1: I love that
0: one. Never Forget You. Yeah. There's, It Ain't My Fault. Yeah. And there's many more. But she recently popped back out into the pop life, you know, with a new aesthetic, which is hibiscus, dolphins, and all of that. And, she's rebranding.
1: She's got that beachy vibe. So.
0: Yeah. And Everlasting Creations made a little hibiscus
1: inspiration.
0: Yeah. But we're gonna get into another little music break here for you, Mob, right now on Tibo Radio, your voice in the bush.

0: 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You're speaking with a registered nurse. How can I help?
1: Hi. My daughter's got a fever that's not going down. I'm not sure what to do.
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And that was another great track here on Tiba Radio. And we are here with another amazing lady in the top end with a owned businesses of hers. Now, this is Exhale Events. You might know her. She actually popped in on Tiba Radio a few little times. And she is a event planner, Takisa Hale. And she's been planning events such as, you know, the Darwin Art Affair, the, you know, all of that. She's also been making women's conferences as well, and just planning all the great events you might have heard around the top end, as well as women-inspired events. And she's definitely creating a lot of greatness. And, I mean, without events, we wouldn't have fun, you know, fun places to go to connect. And, yeah, so definitely shout it to her. She also said that she will be making a little women's talk with Letitia Jeffrey. And, you know, it's more about the women in around the top end as well, as well as Australia. But we're going to go into a little bit of a song break, but shout to her. So if you want a event planned, if you know somewhere that needs an event planner, definitely go to Takisa Hale. That is X Hale Events here on Tiba Radio.

Yo, my name is Manuel Durke. I'm from the Saltwater Band. I live in Galawinko. My job is working at the recall, maintenance, and look after the building, and plus involved with the youth workers, the Sponrag Manmak Chama.

0: And welcome back to the program here on Tiba Radio. This is Talia here, and we have a very, very special magical guest here on the line right now. She's an enchanting singer who is actually in a trio of sisters with their pumped up music mixed with whimsical country, rock and all things grey. They just released a spellbounding single called Midnight Cowgirl, and man, just put me under a spell. And are they lucky to join us right now here on Tiba Radio to talk about it. Welcome to the program, Nina. How are you?
1: I'm so great. What an introduction.
0: Yes, that just describes all your music, and it is really good. And about your music, Midnight Cowgirl, you just released it along with your sisters. How was that? Tell us a little bit about that.
1: Well, Midnight Cowgirl just came, it was very serendipitous and whimsical how it all occurred, actually, because we hadn't written it previously. It was a very last-minute moment. We're lucky enough, over the past many years, we've been wearing a lot of clothing from a beautiful brand called Tree of Life. And it is very whimsy and very boho and very us. And we either wear it in our everyday lives or on stage, wherever we can. And we have formed a really beautiful relationship with the people who work there or who own it. And they asked us to be the faces of their next campaign, which is now launched, and it's called Midnight Cowgirls. And when they asked us, we were absolutely beside ourselves, because that's a total bucket list moment for us to be able to be models for Tree of Life. We're just so taken aback, but we saw it like, that is a great song title. And the next day we wrote a song, and then the week after we recorded it, then it was mastered, and here it is for everyone to listen to. So it was a quick turnaround.
0: Yeah, definitely. I mean, it is definitely a song, like, it's a pumped up, you know, type of girl boss, whimsical, you know, I'm ready to put my boots on and just, like, do the day, you know, like, it's such a great song. And it definitely will inspire, you know, young women as such as, you know, any women of age, because I feel like that's just a song to rock the ages.
1: I love that. Look, we're all about empowering ourselves and empowering other women. I think it's really important that, you know, we're always dusting each other off and, you know, making sure that everybody's loving themselves and loving themselves sick, but also loving everybody else, you know. And you want to just get out there and have a good time. It's about being free. It's about being yourself and unapologetic, basically.
0: Yeah, especially, you know, being around amazing women such as your sisters as well. You know, what else inspires you to write music, to produce as well, and to just have such amazing music such as yourselves?
1: Well, I think that, you know, life experience has definitely come into play, and I guess music in itself is a bit of therapy, but being able to write about your experiences when you don't really have, I guess, the words to express anything else, you know, it's a really cathartic kind of moment. And being able to do it with my sisters is even more wonderful, because if one of us is going through an experience and we don't have the words, the other two can actually really find the words, because no doubt there's been the same sort of experience that has happened previously for one of us. So being the eldest, you know, I've gone through a bit of stuff, but then also Ren's gone through a whole bunch of things, and so has Lulu. So it all just comes together. And then when we're writing with our writing team, we've been able to form a really beautiful bond with them over the past few years, and they just are able to put our feelings into words even if we can't. So it's like, it just comes together. It's really lovely.
0: That's amazing, you know, coming from a big sister myself, it's just such inspiring hearing you talk, and having an older sister as well on the line, you know, definitely having my sister, it's like a connection, you know, we read each other's minds, and, you know, we definitely feel each other's feelings. Sometimes we don't get along, you know, but the cat fights begin, but it's So, you know, about your sisters and yourself, yous are on a journey this year. I mean, with your up and coming upcoming album, Fox Hollow. I'm excited for that. Tell us a little bit about that. What do we expect?
1: Well, you can expect a whole different realm. We have been very busy in creating stories, I'll say that, and we're really excited to be able to let everybody into the realm of Fox Hollow. It is a different place, a different space, and a different time. So when we get to talk more about it, when it's officially announced, the girls and I are so excited because we've been sitting on this secret for so, so long. And all of our music from Wild River until now, they are painting a picture. So that's all I'm going to give you on that one because there's a bit more magic woven into this one.
0: Wow, I'm excited. I mean, I love your vibes already, you know, your aesthetic, but I can't wait for this new album and coming in November. And there's also other coming events for you, Mob. I mean, you have on the 20th of this month, I mean, you're going to Ipswich, you know, you're performing at the after party races. How fun would that be?
1: Oh, that's going to be absolute hoot. And that's actually our last gig for a little while because I'm about to give birth to another little bub. I'm 36 weeks pregnant right now, so have fun. So this year is absolutely huge. So we've got another baby on the way, and then Ren gets married in October, and then November on a witchy day.
0: Wow.
1: Everyone's going to receive our album. So it's at 2020 Vicks, babe, and it's going to be a massive year.
0: Wow, how exciting. And how do you feel, you know, releasing music, you know, seeing all your journeys come alive, you know, with your bub on the way, you know, how does it feel being a mother to your second bub and with your sister getting married, you know, and having music? How does that make you all feel?
1: It's wonderful, you know. We've always been such a close family, and being able to experience so many wonderful things with each other just makes us even closer constantly. You know, we never thought that we were going to be a band, and so we were all on our different paths when we started Vixens of Fall 10 years ago. It's crazy to say that. And like Lulu was still at school when it all started happening, and just being on different life paths and trajectories, but then it all just coming back to the three of us and us being together constantly is just a really magical feeling, and it's really beautiful. So to be able to have all of these experiences with each other just makes everything so much more precious.
0: Yeah, it definitely is precious. And with the band, wasn't going to happen, Vixens of Fall. Tell us a little bit of the start of it and what made you just all connect in the first place.
1: Well, look, I think Dad got really excited when we were born because he's like, a girl group. I like this. And look, all of our lives, music has just been a part of our family. We'd have like backyard barbecues constantly. Dad would take the guitar out and we'd be a doo-wop girl singing, you know, backing for him and all of that sort of stuff. So we learnt a lot from him over the years. And when we decided to finally become a band, I guess, it took us a little while because like you said, when you get along with your sisters, but then you don't get along with your sisters. and you have your moments. When you're younger, you think, oh, is this actually going to really work? But we just decided to bite the bullet and just do it. And it's just grown. And our passion and our drive has just really helped us come together. And we just have the same dream and the same aspirations now. Like everything is just a really nice balance of love and life, which is really great.
0: Yeah, definitely. I mean, love and life is all the things, and being with sisters, you know, being with family is a key element to, you know, all of it. And I have one more question, and it's for the girls listening in, all the ladies, and what's some advice to give, you know, to sisters or to people, you know, wanting to go into journeys and go into music or just life?
1: I think that always be kind to yourself and always be kind to others is a really key thing for me and my sisters, actually. Being kind, you never know when somebody's going through something. You know, fixing their crooked crown is always super important, and spreading kindness like glitter and confetti and making it get into all the nooks and crannies is really important because you never know how a smile or a compliment can just change somebody's day. And just knowing and being confident in yourself. Of course, we're all going to have times where, you know, we second-guess ourselves, second-guess our talents, second-guess being. But just knowing that you are enough and that you are you and no one can be youer than you. So do you, baby, and get out there and go for it.
0: That is amazing, amazing word of advice. Thank you so much for popping on the airways of Tiba, and I'm sure we will definitely be having a lookout for your new album coming in November. And congratulations for your Bob, and congratulations for your sister's wedding. All the best, and thank you so much.
1: Thank you so much. What a great time to be. Have a great day.
0: You too. Thank you.

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0: sadly, Mob, it is time for us, Polly G, Marlies, and I, Talia, having to sadly pop out of the studio for the Kajoo Show. 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

0: Hey, Kate Martin here from Nightcliff Tigers for RAD. In football, you have to be 100% focused whenever you play. Texting during a game would be extremely dangerous, yet people text and drive and think they're okay. Think they're in control of a vehicle that can crash in a split second through not paying attention. Think again. Texting while driving is simply not worth it. 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Stop texts, stop wrecks. Ever since you told
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0: Eagles flying round and round to keep my 2 feet firmly on the ground. Now I can't fly, but I'm telling you, I could run the pants off a kangaroo. But he can't fly, but I'm telling you, I can run the pants off a kangaroo.
1: How are you going, folks? It's John Williamson here. You're listening to my mate T-Bar.

Hey yo, what up? This is Darcy, coming to you live from Teba Radio, broadcasting across 29 remote Indigenous communities. Teba is your voice in the bush.

This is Safa from the Hilltop Hoods for Rad. Now, I'm allowed to do this because I drink a lot, but I don't drive when I'm drinking. So check it out. We see a lot of things at gigs, like people, drinks, nudity, drinks, donkeys with nude people, drinks, that sort of thing. We just want to say, you know, go ahead and enjoy yourself. Drinking is your own business, but when you take it on the road, it becomes everybody's business. If you plan a drink, plan ahead, arrange a designated driver who won't drink, or stay the night at a friend's place.

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0: Yes, right then. Well, there you have it. Nightcliff Sports Club seems to be more here than expected.
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0: Let me see now. Oh, I got it. Now, a long time ago in the dream time, there was lots of mummy kangaroos.
1: Boing, boing, boing, boing.
0: And there was lots of baby kangaroos.
1: Boing, boing, boing, boing, boing, boing.
0: And most of the time, they all were very happy. After breakfast, the mummy kangaroos would sit down together and have a real big chat. And the baby kangaroos would play, but just close by, just in case any dingoes were lurking in the bush. You see, every so often, more often than not, one of those baby kangaroos would wander off and the dingoes would sneak up closer and closer and try and catch that baby kangaroo. But the mummy kangaroos, you know what? They was real smart and they loved their baby kangaroos. And so they would put their baby kangaroos on their backs and hop away
1: boing,
0: from
1: boing,
0: the dingoes
1: boing, boing, boing.
0: Who were left in their tracks. One day, one of the mummy kangaroos went to the creation spirit, Biami, and she asked him if she could have a brand new pouch to keep her baby kangaroo warm and safe from the sneaky dingoes. Well, you know what? Biami gave her a brand new pouch. And sure enough, when that dingo tried to sneak up on her baby, she just put him in her brand new pouch and hopped away.
1: Boing, boing, boing, boing.
0: Well, all the other mummy kangaroos were not very happy because when the dingoes tried to sneak up on their babies, they still had to chuck their baby kangaroos on their backs before they could hop away. So you know what they did? They walked up to Biami, the creation spirit, and complained. They said, "Hey, Mr. Biami, how come she's got a brand new pouch and we haven't?" So, "Oh, I'm sorry, but she asked me for a brand new pouch. Would you all like a brand new pouch?" "Yes, we would," they all said. The Biami, the creation spirit, gave them all a brand new pouch. And you know what? To this very day, that's how mummy kangaroos got pouches to protect their babies from the sneaky dingoes and keep them warm and safe

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Hello, my name is Nicholas. I'm from Elko Island. You listen Tibor Radio.

My name's Malati Yunipingo. I'm from a little community called Ski Beach. That's in Northern Boy in Gulf Peninsula. And you're listening to Tiba Radio. I am Malati Yunipingo. All by and out. Boo boo.

0: I'm Joseph Babuy. I'm from Cree Island. I live at Pelangimbi.
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0: Oh, yeah. I'm Pelangimbi, Melville Island. NTRA 2T.

Jason Lord here, former Australian boxing champion for RAD. We often hear about people being injured or killed because of drink driving and the effect it can have on our mob. But we rarely talk about drink walking, which can also hurt people. People often think if they've been on the grog and they walk along the road, they'll be fine. Like, no worries, you know. 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It can be really, really dangerous. Get a friend, a family member, a bro, or a sis to help you, because all we want is to get your mob home safe.

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1: Hello, my name is Aaron Kingsley. I'm lead singer, and I'm from Papanya, and we play for Jubi Band.
2: 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I'm the lead singer for Jubi Band.
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0: Hello, Javi. What do you want to buy? I'm Blanca Mia.
1: Oh, this is Mary G. They call him. What are you?
0: What kind of him? Javi, he good one, Jaran Lobra?
1: Well, they've been Jay, proper good singer, did you?
0: They reckon he's a proper guy, old woman. He's a proper Lobra, Jaran. You want to spend them, Jaran, money, Blanca Mia, and I don't want to wait them, Jaran.
1: Well, man, we've been spending my money. It's on Mary G making all the money.
0: Well, go on then, my boy. You put him in lamb.
2: Hello, everybody. This is my first CD, my very first album, and I hope that you are happy you own one. And I hope that you get value for money, because I put a lot of work into this album, and it's a good music, good songs. It's me, Mary G. What a ya. What's wrong with this mop? Play properly. What's wrong with you, mop? You guys sound like you guys have been on Beagle Bay Road. Play properly. Oh, God. Where to find this band from? Lucky band.
0: Wagara. Hey, Javi. You can't even tell him that me breaking one. He knew one, na? He go on all over the place.
3: Look like they're going backwards this mop.
0: Well, something happening, Lem. He go on all over the place. Oh, he's breaking down, Nadian. We'll have to beat him.
3: Well, let him go. Must be we'll get better. If we don't get better, we'll chuck him away.
2: Oh, my God. Where? Bamba! Bamba! God, I have to get a real band. Maybe Bamba can sack them and get a new band for me.
4: Hello, Atsik.
2: Hello? Mary, get out here. Can I speak to Bamba, please?
4: Hello, Land Council.
2: Yeah, Mary, get out here. Can I speak to Bamba, please?
5: Hello, Magwala Books.
2: Hello, can I speak to Bamba, please?
4: Middle Bay Community.
2: Yeah, Mary, get out here. Can I speak to Bamba, please?
4: Hang on.
5: Yeah.
2: Bamba, come on, me and you go bush. We go along the Beagle Bay Road.

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beach.

Hey, Blake Clowner here from Nightcliff Tigers for Rad. That's because I don't want my family, friends, or me getting smashed into by someone doing dumb stuff on our roads. Not wearing a seatbelt. Dumb. Speeding. Dumb. Drink driving. Dumb. You get the picture. I wouldn't do dumb stuff like that in the field. So what makes you think you can do those things when you're behind the wheel? Playing sport is not a matter of life or death, but driving can be.

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I'd be lying if I said I didn't need to get lost sometimes. 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

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I'm from the Saltwater Band. I live in Galunco. My job is working at the record maintenance and look after the building, and plus involved with the youth workers, the Sponrec Main Mak Jamaa.

0: Hi, this is Aaron Pedersen for RAD. 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
1: Hi, my name is Esmond Turner from Manorita. I'd like to shout out to all my mob from Alice Springs, Arinda Mob, Central Arinda, Eastern Arinda and Western Arinda. When you're out in the hot heat, always wear a protective hat and always drink plenty of water. 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

0: My ex call me toxic, call me King Brown. 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
0: you ringing
1: now? 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

0: 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You're listening to Tiba Radio, your voice of the bush.
1: Lolo, figure is on, chun. Hold on. Stop, Lolo. Let's get him back. You know, I'm playing songs for many years, Lolo. Yeah, that's some.

0: you're right.
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3: 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But then no bullshit.
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0: what's up. This is Gwyneth speaking for Rad. You think you can drive properly after you've had a few drinks? I don't think so. Give up the keys. Choose a designated driver. Music lives, so should you.
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4-H and a FFA. On a field trip to the farm, me and a friend sneak off behind this big old barn where we uncovered a covered up moonshine still. And we thought we'd drink a fill, and I swallowed it with a smile. I run 10 miles.

everybody. This is Buddy Knox from the, we're at the Tamworth Country Music Festival, and I don't know what I'm trying to say now. Hello, everybody. Hello, everyone. This is Buddy Knox here. I'm at the Tamworth Country Music Festival.

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My name is Malati Inipingo. I'm from a little community called Ski Beach. That's in Northern Boy in Gulf Peninsula. And you're listening to Tiba Radio. I am Malati Inipingo.

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0: How you going? I'm David Spry. 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
1: This is for my Aboriginal brothers and sisters out there. Whether you're Torres Strait Island or from the desert, we're coming to you live. This is our message from the desert.

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1: Good morning, Darlene Jean Wong with ABC News. Venezuelan Australians say the community is devastated after two massive earthquakes struck northern Venezuela. The back-to-back quakes are the worst to hit the country in more than 120 years, with the death toll now approaching almost 200 people. The Department of Foreign Affairs and Trade says it stands ready to provide consular assistance, but Prime Minister Anthony Albanese says it's unclear whether any Australians have been caught up in the disaster. The president of the Venezuelan Association of Australia, Genesis Lindstrom, says locals are scrambling to hear from loved ones caught up in the quakes.
2: The community is feeling pretty devastated. I know that I'm not alone in saying that we've been glued to the news, glued to our phones, waiting to hear from loved ones and to get any updates that we can.
1: The NT Chief Minister has reassured the public the government's first police public safety officers graduating today will not be called on to respond to serious crimes they're not trained to deal with. The first 21 of a planned 200 public safety officers have received 4 months training compared to the 7 weeks a constable receives. The government says the safety officers' role will be to patrol public housing, buses and public places to prevent crime and antisocial behaviour. Leah Finocchiaro says the government has also increased police constable numbers, so the force will be equipped with enough resources to respond better to both serious violent crime and antisocial behaviour.
3: It means a highly visible, highly engaged force gives the opportunity for our constables to be doing that other important work. So they have very different roles.
1: Northern Territory Police say it's used extra police resources to target dangerous drivers, resulting in 5 arrests in Central Australia. Police say 5 people over the legal alcohol limit, including 3 men and 2 women aged between 24 and 51 years old, were arrested overnight in Alice Springs and Tennant Creek after dangerous driving involving car chases. Senior Sergeant Mark Watson says last night police had extra traffic units on.
4: We were just targeting dangerous driving over the last few nights. We've been trying to apprehend a lot of vehicles and they've just been driving off. So obviously with the extra resources, we decided to target some of these drivers.
1: The head of Tourism Central Australia says the national carrier's decision to axe a major flight to the region will have a significant impact on the industry. Qantas has confirmed it's slashing the route between Alice Springs and Melbourne indefinitely, blaming rising costs and a lack of demand. Daniel Rochford says tourism in the Red Centre needs more investment, not less.
5: This is devastating news for Central Australia. This service is such a critical component of not only the tourism industry to be able to get tourists in and out of the region, but also for the livability of the town. So on both circumstances, this is devastating news.
1: Overseas, King Charles has become the first monarch to release his tax records to the public. Europe correspondent Mazoe Ford reports.
6: In the 2 full tax years since becoming king, His Majesty's tax bills added up to £26.6 million, roughly 50 million Australian dollars. The information was part of the Sovereign Grant Report, which details how public spending supports the royal family's duties and the upkeep of palaces. The report also revealed that funding for the royal family will be reduced from next year, once the 10-year Buckingham Palace refurbishment project is complete. The palace says the King and Queen will not move in, but use it as a workplace and national heritage asset with more access for the public. Mazoe Ford, ABC News London.
1: And Australian fans are gathering in Santa Clara ahead of the Socceroos' final World Cup group stage game against Paraguay. Tom Wildy has more.
7: As with the previous two games, huge numbers of Australian fans are expected to gather in an abandoned car park about a kilometre from the stadium. They will then march down to the ground. The Socceroos will make at least 2 changes for the game, with Matt Leckie and Jacob Italiano ruled out with injury. A draw is enough for Australia to finish second and move to Dallas for their round of 32 game. Tom Wildy, ABC Sport, Santa Clara.
1: And briefly in the weather, a slight to medium chance of showers in the northeast Arnhem District, possible morning fog over the eastern Arnhem District and sunny elsewhere, and also a chance of morning...
8: Hi, my name's Robbie. 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
9: A look at the weather for Friday, the 26th of June, and a ridge over central Australia will push dry southeasterly winds across much of the territories throughout the rest of the week, with warmer northerly winds that will develop over the southern NT from Sunday as the trough approaches from the Western Australian border. A slight to medium chance of showers in the northeast Arnhem District today. Possible morning fog over the eastern Arnhem District as well, with sunny conditions elsewhere. There is a chance of morning frost over the eastern Lasset and Western Simpson districts today, with light to moderate east to southeasterly winds, fresh and gusty between Elliot and Tea Tree during the morning. The forecast for Darwin for today is for a sunny day with light winds becoming southeasterly at 15 to 20 kilometres. And we're expecting on the top today of 32 degrees.

Yeah, there you go. That was a bit of Jackson Dean there with a song called Jane right here on Mornings with AC on the TIBA network. It is currently 8 minutes past eight. Don't forget that is Central Standard Time, and it is Friday the 26th of June. And just a reminder, if you are out and about on the roads, please drive to the conditions. If you're planning to head out from remote communities, make sure you do check road conditions before you head out, and make sure you've got food and water for your journey, and also let people know as you travel. And also just a reminder that the school holidays are continuing, so the kids are out and about, so make sure you stick to the speed limits, if not less, everywhere, to make sure our kids are safe. Coming up at 10 o'clock this morning, we'll be crossing live to the team down there at the Darwin waterfront with the all-inclusive happenings down there. I'll give you some more information about that shortly. And from around 9 o'clock, we'll be talking all things law with Naja. So make sure you're tuning in this morning and throughout the day. Like I said, that outside broadcast there down at the Darwin waterfront happening from around 10 a.m. this morning, with the team JR and Rock on John and also Polly G.

there you go. A bit of Zach Griffith there with When I Go right here on Mornings with AC. As I promised, I'll give you a bit more information about the event happening today down there at the Darwin waterfront. You can join in for the Be Inclusive. That is the Be Inclusive Games Community Fun Day. It's a free event, all ages event. It's organised by the Clubhouse Project and proudly supported by Tracks Care. This event brings together sport, music, activities and community in one big celebration of inclusion. It's a fantastic opportunity to connect with the Darwin community, and you can showcase what you do and be part of something generally fun and inclusive. Get on down and try different activities like hockey, baseball, touch football, table tennis, basketball, jumping castles, chess and much more. It's a free event, it's a family-friendly event, and it's open to everyone and to all abilities. It's all happening, like I said, there at the Darwin waterfront at the Peninsula Lawns and Palm Grove from 10 a.m. this morning till 2 p.m. It's a free event, and the Tiva crew will be there broadcasting live throughout the event from 10 right through till 2 p.m. this afternoon. So if you see them, check them out, get on down, say good day, do a shout out, and yeah, like I said, that's the wonderful team there of JR, Rock On John, and Polly G. So make sure you go down and say good day to them. Okay, going to keep that country feel happening right here on the Mornings with AC Brekkie Show on the TV network. Your Voice in the Bush. It is Your Voice in the Bush. And it's a bit of Post Malone featuring Luke Combs with A Guy for That. Here we go.

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Yeah, there you go. A bit of James Blunt there. You're beautiful, and you are tuned into Mornings with AC. Big shout out to our tech team traveling out remote once again. Big shout out to Kyle and Mick, and safe travels, use mob. And yeah, I'm going to throw a track your way shortly, but firstly, we're going to have a quick look at who's celebrating their special day today. Friday the 26th of June, and Mick Jones, born in London, England in 1955, is 71 today, former guitarist vocalist with the UK band The Clash. So there you go, they had their biggest hit with Rock the Casbah back in 1982. Chris Isaak, born in Stockton, California in 1956, is 70 today. US singer, actor and TV host. His 90s hits include Wicked Game, Blue Hotel and Somebody's Crying. Terry Nunn was born in Baldwin Hills, California in 1959. She's 67 today, US singer. She was the lead vocalist with the band Berlin. They had their biggest hit in 1986 with Take My Breath Away. And also Ryan Tedder, born in Tulsa, Oklahoma in 1979, is 47 today, US singer-songwriter. He is best known as the frontman of the band One Republic. So there you go. In 2007, they combined with Timbaland on the single Apologize, which made number one in Australia. And Ariana Grande, born in Boca Raton, Florida in 1993, is 33 today, US actress, singer. From 2010 to 2013, she played Cat Valentine in the Victorious and Sam and Cat. Don't know, you've never heard of that, but anyway, fans of Ariana Grande would have. And she had a number one hit in album, that is, in 2014 in Australia with My Everything. Also on this day, the 26th of June, the first Grand Prix motor race was held over 2 days at Le Mans in France in 1906. So there you go. First helicopter was tested in Berlin, Germany in 1935. Paul McCartney and John Lennon wrote She Loves You in a hotel room back in 1963. The Beatles flew to Dunedin, New Zealand, and performed two concerts back in 1964. And the barcode scanning was first used commercially at a Marsh supermarket in Troy, Ohio, back in 1974. Elvis Presley made what could be his last public appearance with a concert in Indiana back in 1977. He died 7 weeks later on August the 16th, aged 42. Pseudo Echo performed on the ABC's Countdown, becoming the first unrecorded band to appear on the show, and that happened back in 1983. And Mission Impossible, starring Tom Cruise, opened in Australia cinemas back in 1996. So there you go. As I said, big shout out to the tech team, Kyle and Mick, and this one's for you. And once again, safe travels.

0: there you go. That was one of my favourites there from Thelma Plum, the Bat Song. And before that, you heard a bit of Willie Nelson with On the Road Again. It's that time of the day where we have a look at all things weather for the NT. And on the line, I have Christy from the Bureau of Meteorology. Good morning.
1: Good morning, Alan.
0: Hey, can you give us a look at what we can expect for the rest of Friday and more so what's going to happen over the weekend?
1: I can, and the answer is not very much. We're in pretty settled dry season conditions. We've got quite a fresh southeasterly wind flow over us. That's because of a big high-pressure system that's sitting just off the south coast of Victoria, actually, but it's impacting pretty much the entire country. We've got a little bit of, it looks like some cloud, probably not too much fog, but might be one or two patches of fog over parts of the Arnhem District this morning. We will have that chance each morning over the weekend as well, some fog over the Arnhem District. Maybe one or two showers sort of coming in onto the sort of far northeast, up around Nhulunbuy. We haven't had much in the last 24 hours. The only rainfall we've reported in our network has been 0.2 millimetres at Cape Wessel, so hasn't been much. But there's a couple of showers out over the water at the moment. So we might see one or two just along that that northeast coast. But otherwise, it's looking pretty sunny with those southeasterly winds, a little bit fresh at times. And maximum temperatures today, we're generally getting up to around about 32 for Darwin, Palmerston, 31 for Warramianga and Maningrida, Nhulunbuy 28 with the chance of a shower, as I mentioned, Katherine 31. Besik 30, Wadair 31, and sunny. So, yeah, look, it's looking pretty settled and pretty standard dry season conditions today and over the weekend.
0: And the coastal waters, waterways, for those that may be looking at doing a spot of fishing or boating over the weekend?
1: Yeah, so look, those southeasterly winds are pretty fresh. We don't actually have any warnings out, so they're not quite reaching warning criteria, but fairly sort of a fresh southeasterly winds over all coastal waters, generally around, I guess, 15 to 20 knots for most places. And as we go through the weekend, we're going to see those southeasterly winds continue, maybe tending a little bit more easterly as we go through sort of tomorrow afternoon, maybe easing off a little bit as they do go a bit more easterly and they start to come off the land. They might get a little bit lighter over in some of the more western coastal waters. But fairly sort of moderate to fresh southeasterly or east to southeasterly winds around all the coastal waters through the weekend, but no warnings expected.
0: No, that sounds fantastic. Well, Christy, you have a great Friday and weekend, and we'll catch up next Monday.
1: You too. Thanks, Alan.
0: There you go. That was Christy there from the Bureau of Meteorology. As he said, not much happening. The temperatures, as she said, around the 32 mark. Coastal waters looking okay for fishing and boating, and a few scattered showers here and there. But otherwise, typical dry season weather.
2: Hey, my name's Dwayne. You're listening to Tiba Radio, your voice in a bush.

Yeah, there you go. That was a bit of U2 there. A beautiful day right here on Mornings with AC. 38 minutes past 8. Don't forget that is Central Standard Time. It is Friday the 26th of June. And we're going to have a quick look at a bit of library news that is for today. And the Community Support and Advice Hub is on at the Karama Library today. And that is all happening from 10 a.m. to 11:30 a.m. this morning. You can visit the library to chat with a caseworker or an advocate for advice on housing, settling payments and other social resources available to you. Note the list of service providers for each session may change based on availability. And it's a drop-in session and it's all happening, like I said, the last Friday of every month at the Karama Library from 10 a.m. to 11:30 a.m. and that just happens to be today. Also, you got tech and tea and tech streaming TV. This is a beginners-friendly program for people who want to access TV and movie streaming services. So that's happening at the Casuarina Library this morning from 10 to 11:30 a.m. Lego Club is on this afternoon at the Casuarina Library. Create your own Lego masterpiece and display them in the library for everyone to see. And it's for all ages, and it's once again at the Casuarina Library this afternoon from 3:30 to 4:30 p.m. And Gaming After Dark is also on at the Casuarina Library. Gaming After Dark is a safe, action-packed and inclusive place for young people aged 12 to 17, that is, to hang out. It's a free event, and once again, that's at the Casuarina Library from 6:30 to 8:30 p.m. this evening. Switching to Palmerston, and school holidays activities continue at the Palmerston Library. And if you're looking for some free fun activity to do during the school holidays, they got you covered at the Palmerston Library. They offer a range of activities, entertainment, movies, and much more at the library every school holiday. All sessions start at 10 a.m. and that's at the City of Palmerston Library. It's aimed for children aged 5 to 12. And bookings are required for groups of 5 or more. So there you go. That is all things library for the city of Darwin and Palmerston. And

Quickly looking at the NRL, and it all started last night with the South Sydney Rabbitohs 32 defeating the Parramatta Eels 12. And it continued today with two games on this evening. Gold Coast Titans hosting the Canterbury Bulldogs, and Brisbane up there at Suncorp Stadium hosting the Sydney Roosters. Trying to stop a flow of six losses in a row is the Brisbane Broncos, so that should be two good games tonight. And then tomorrow you've got the footy continuing with Dolphins up against the Warriors, North Queensland hosting Penrith, and Manly hosting Melbourne Storm. And then on Sunday, Canberra Raiders hosting St. George Illawarra Dragons, and Newcastle hosting the West Tigers. In the AFL, and last night there was a game, and Brisbane, a big win over Sydney Swans, 126-83 up there at the Gabba. And tonight, you got Hawthorn hosting the GWS Giants. Tomorrow, Carlton Football Club hosting West Coast Eagles. Collingwood hosting Richmond Tigers, and Port Power down there. The home team in a local derby, however you want to say it, up against Adelaide Crows. That should be a cracker, always is. And then on Sunday, North Melbourne Kangaroos hosting the Essendon Bombers. And over in the West, the Gold Coast Suns have to travel all the way over the West for a clash with the table-topping Fremantle. So, yeah, it should be an interesting clash, that one. Fremantle trying to continue on their winning way, and Gold Coast to break a losing streak. And then that's it for round 16 in the AFL. You are tuned in the mornings with AC on the TV network.

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Yeah, there you go. That was a bit of High Tide Band there with Indigenous People right here on Mornings with AC. Well, that's it for me for another Friday, another week. Don't forget, you can catch me every Monday to Friday from 8 through till 9. At 9 today, we'll have a quick news break, and then we'll have Naja talking all things law. And don't forget, from 10 o'clock this morning right through till 2 this afternoon, our Tiba team of JR, Polly G, and also Rock On John will be down there at the Darwin Waterfront with the Be Inclusive Games Community Fun Day. It's a free event for all ages, so make sure you get down there and check that out. Okay, just reminder too, if you're out and about on the roads over the weekend and for the rest of the day, please drive to the conditions, and remember the children are on school holiday, so they're out and about, so stick to the speed limits, if not less. Until next Monday, everyone enjoy their weekend and be safe. Bobo.

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1: Good morning, Darlene Jean Wong with ABC News. Prime Minister Anthony Albanese says it's not clear yet if any Australians have been caught up in Venezuela's deadly earthquakes. At least 188 people have died and thousands remain missing following the devastating quakes, which have also damaged at least 250 buildings. Mr. Albanese said he was briefed on the situation this morning.
2: It's not clear yet if Australians are caught up in this, because Australians are great travellers, of course, right around the world. Given the numbers that have been impacted, it would certainly is possible.
1: The Chief Executive of the Chamber of Commerce, Northern Territory, is calling on the federal government to support Central Australian residents to travel after flights cut between the Red Centre and Melbourne. Qantas announced yesterday it would indefinitely suspend its direct flights from Alice Springs to Melbourne from November. Glenn Hingley says the decision highlights the fragility of aviation services into Alice Springs.
3: What we need now is the federal government to step in and to recognise the market failure that this is and be able to support great towns like Alice Springs and regional Northern Territory to help businesses.
1: The Northern Territory government's first 21 police public safety officers will graduate today, beginning their rounds around public housing, on buses and in other public places. Unlike police constables, the public safety officers will not have the power to investigate major crimes, but they will have full police firearms training to carry guns. NT Chief Minister Leah Finocchiaro says the PPSOs will focus on preventing crime and antisocial behaviour in Darwin, Palmerston, Alice Springs and Katherine with visible policing patrols.
4: Their duties are really discreet because we want them to be out where Territorians are the most. So this is about public transport, this is about public housing, so that Territorians can have confidence that we're doing everything we can to stop crime before it happens.
1: The Northern Territory Education Minister says she'll continue to put parents on notice about getting children to school as data shows attendance rates continue to drop. NT Education Department data from Term 1 this year shows Aboriginal school attendance rates across the Territory dropped to an average rate of 57%, marking a 10-year low for Term 1. Education Minister Joe Hersey has blamed floods and natural disasters for the drop, but the downward trend of the data goes far beyond that period alone. Federal Labor MP Marion Scrimgeour says the NT government should work closer with remote communities on solutions, but believes there may be a reluctance to do so.
5: I think that it's almost like they're afraid to, because they don't want to be accused of being woke. Well, it's not about being woke. It's about caring about what that child's life trajectories are going to be beyond a childhood to adulthood.
1: Excitement is building ahead of the Socceroos' final group match at the FIFA World Cup. Australia will take on Paraguay in San Francisco at around midday Australian Eastern Standard Time. Thousands of fans are expected to turn out at live sites across the country to watch the side as they look to secure a spot in the knockout stages. Former Socceroo Alex Brosk says it's a huge game for Australia.
6: You know, it's an odd one because a win, draw obviously guarantees us the next round, but even a loss potentially could see us through. But the equation is simple. You know, there's nothing other than a win that should be on the Socceroos' mind. I hope, you know, we play a lineup that's capable of doing it.
1: And Territory tourism operators have welcomed Parks Australia's decision to extend current commercial tourism operators' licensing agreements for another year without a fee hike. In a statement, Parks Australia says visitors to Kakadu will save on entry costs, with park pass fees reduced to wet season pricing from July 1st to the 31st of October. Adult entry fees will be reduced to $25 and for children $12.50, while a family of four or more will pay $65. Those on concession cards will only pay $19. Peter Hook from Kakadu Tourism says it's a welcome relief.
7: That's good news. And obviously the reduction in the visitor fees is a good news too. So look, it's been a very difficult year. No one can deny that.
1: And briefly in the weather today, Darwin reaching a top of 32 degrees, Catherine 31, Tennant Creek a top of 25, and Alice Springs morning frost, then sunny.
8: You have the right to remain silent. Anything you say can and will be used against you in a court of law. Justice. The judge's
9: gavel fell. Naja on Tiva Radio.
10: Yeah, very good morning to all those out there listening. And today we got Naja once again, and in the studio have Brother James. Welcome back to Tiva. As always, it's great having you here. As always, you have some great information for our mob. But just talking off air recently, you again spoke about and what you said was really worrying and concerning. So we're going to get into that a little bit more, but first I also want to welcome Felicity, a Naja intern. So good morning, both of you.
11: Morning.
10: Hey.
12: Good morning.
10: Is that, I don't know if that...
12: Good
10: is,
12: morning.
10: Yeah, I don't think it's on. We might have to swap.
12: Yep, that's
10: might fine. Have to swap on that one. Sorry, mate. I actually think there's an issue with that mic. So just a little bit of a hiccup here. We've got technical issues, so the gorilla is loose in the studio. Okay.
13: What about me?
10: There it is. That's it. I can hear you now.
12: Yeah.
10: Yeah, all good. And I think I just turned off Felicity as well. So.
11: Hello.
10: There you go.
11: Lovely to be here.
10: Look, I'm in trouble already. Okay, look, over to you, mate.
13: Yeah, no, it's really great being back, and good morning to all our deadly listeners out there. And I hope you're all really tuning in, because what we're talking about is serious and affects our families, our communities, and especially our young people. So there's been massive changes within the justice system of late, and this is just another continuation of those new changes. So today we're talking about changes to the Youth Justice Act, which we'll be looking at implementing here in the Northern Territory, and what those changes mean when our young people come into contact with the police. Now, when I'm talking about young people, I'm talking about ages from 10 to 17. So in particular, we're talking about something really important in law, the role of what a responsible adult is and their role within the justice system. Now, that responsible adult, that's the person who's meant to be there to support a young person if they're being questioned or taken into custody. This could be a parent, a guardian, a family member, or another trusted adult. Someone who's there to make sure that the young person understands what's going on, what their rights are, and are being protected while they're in custody. Now, under the system that used to be in place, police generally had to make sure a responsible adult was present before questioning any young person. That was about fairness, protection, and making sure our kids were not facing the legal system alone. But with these new amendments, there are concerns being raised about how those protections might be changed, and whether in some situations young people could be questioned without that same level of support. And that's really concerning. So today we're going to break this down in plain language, and what the law used to say, and what's changing, and what it means for our communities moving forward. We know this isn't just about laws. As always, it's about our safety, about fairness, and it's about making sure our kids are not left alone in situations they shouldn't be, and especially don't understand. And I really want our mob to listen close today, because what we're talking about is serious. And we've got to be real about this as well. Being inside a police station on your own can really be scary for a lot of our mob. Whether that's in town, out rural or remote, there is a real history there and a real feeling. Relationships between Aboriginal people and police have not always been strong, and many of our people carry that.
10: Yeah, that's always, that is so right there, James, and you're talking about changes to the Youth Justice Act in the NT, and when the young person is taken into police stations, maybe scared, maybe not understanding what's happening, and who is meant to stand beside them and make sure they're safe and treated properly. Can you tell us a little bit more about what that would be?
13: Yeah, the laws has always recognised that young person or young people should not face police questioning alone. A responsible adult is supposed to be there and is someone who stands with that young person, someone they trust. Again, it could be a mum or dad, an auntie and uncle, a senior family member, or another trusted support person. Their job is not just to sit there, it's to make sure the young person understands what's being asked, to slow things down and to protect them from being pressured into saying something they don't fully understand. From a legal perspective, this is really important safeguard because the system recognises that children are more vulnerable without that support. There's a real risk that what they say might not truly reflect what they mean. So just an example, I want you to think about a 14 or 15 year old sitting in a police station, scared and unsure without anyone there. They might just answer yes to questions to try and get out of trouble. They might not fully understand what's being asked or what the consequences are. And what they're saying, when you're that young person in that kind of environment, it's easy to feel pressure just to agree, just to make it stop. But if their auntie is there, she might say, whoa, hold on. Do you understand that, young fella? You don't have the right to answer that right now. That small moment can protect that child in a big way. And that's what a responsible adult is meant to do. Not just sit there, but actually support the young person, slow things down, and make sure they understand their rights. A strong, responsible adult might step up and say, you don't have to talk yet. You've got the right to remain silent until you get proper legal advice. They would also tell that young person, we need to contact NAJA straight away. Get a lawyer to help you before you say anything. That's a legal right. Because that's critical, our young people have the right to remain silent. They have the right to legal support, and organisations like NAJA are there to make sure they're treated fairly and that they understand what's happening every step of the way. Now, without that support, a young person can end up saying something that doesn't really reflect the full story, and that flow on for them for a long time to come. But with the right adult there, someone they trust, that situation can change completely. It can mean the difference between confusion and clarity, between pressure and protection, and between a child's being alone or standing strong with support beside them.
10: Yeah, that's so true there, James. We're going to go to a quick song break, and Felicity, you want to introduce this one? Your song?
11: So I chose a song today from 1989, I quite like the older ones, and it's from up here, so we're going to hear Japana Sunset Dreaming. Whoa!

0: you go. That was a bit of Yossi Indy there, Jabana Sunset Dreaming, right here on All Things Law with Naja. Look, reflecting on what we were talking about, or what James was talking about before the break, the song break, James, can you tell us why this protection matters and why it's important that our young people have someone there for them? What's at risk, and if they're left alone in that situation, and especially what is a responsible adult?
1: Yeah, that's a risk. That risk, at what's at risk is fairness, and what's at risk is the future of that young person. Now, the government actually wants to change amendments to the Youth Justice Act where they're no longer required to have that responsible adult with them. And that's what's really concerning. We know our young people can feel shame, fear, or pressure when dealing with authority. They might try to please police, agree with what's being said, or say what they think people want to hear, especially if they're feeling overwhelmed. That's why the courts have said fairness matters. Even if police follow procedures, if a young person doesn't fully understand what's happening, that situation can still be unfair. And again, that's the importance of having a responsible adult in the room while this is happening. And now that's going to be taken away. From a legal point of view, this is critical because once a young person says something, that can be used against them. And if they didn't feel fully understand what they are saying at that time, the damage may already be done, even if it's later challenged in court. Now, here's just another example. A young person might be sitting there and be asked, "You were there, weren't you?" And they might say, "Yeah." Not because it's true, yet because they feel pressured, confused, or they just want the situation to end. They might not fully understand what the question really means, or what agreeing to it could lead to later on. And remember, we're not just talking about older teenagers here. Under the law, that young person could be as young as 10 years old. 10 years old. So just imagine that. A 10-year-old child sitting in a police station, away from family, feeling scared, feeling overwhelmed, maybe too frightened to speak up or ask questions. At that age, you're still learning. You're still growing, and they're being placed in a very adult situation. Now imagine that same young person in the room alone. No auntie, no uncle, no parent, no trusted adult beside them. When a child is left alone like that, who knows what might happen? What they might agree to, or what they might say without understanding, or what misunderstanding might take place. But if there's a responsible adult there, everything can slow down in a good way. Someone might step in and say, "Wait, don't answer that unless you understand it properly." They can ask police to explain the question clearly or make sure the young person has time to think. They might also recognise that if a child is struggling with language or feeling shame or shutting down and say, "Hang on, we need an interpreter here." That's important. Our young people have the right to understand what's being said to them in their own language in a way that makes sense. And that's the responsible adult can remind them. You don't have to answer these questions right now. You've got the right to remain silent. And again, they can also say, hey, stop. Let's contact Naja and get a proper legal advice before anything else is said. That support can make all the difference. It can stop a simple year set out of fear or confusion from turning into something much bigger, something that could affect that young person for years to come. Because these moments matter. The difference between being alone and being supported, between fear and understanding, especially for a child as young as 10, completely change their path through the justice system for years to come. Now, having that protection is important for any youth. Now, taking away that protection is a scary thing for our kids.
0: Yeah, James, look, that is so concerning. And what changes have now been made to the law? And are our young people still guaranteed that protection, or can they now be questioned on their own?
1: Yeah, brother, like I said, it's a really worrying and concerning. And that is where there is real concern in our communities. Once these amendments are changed, the law now allows police, in certain situations, to question a young person without a responsible adult being present. All these protection mechanisms for a youth in custody is now being taken away. This can happen if police believe the situation is 1, serious, 2, urgent, or 3, about public safety. Now, from a legal point of view, this is a major shift. What used to be a strong, clear protection for our young people, making sure they were never questioned alone, is now something that can be set aside depending on how police interpret the situation at that time. And that's where the risk comes in, because those words like serious and urgent can be interpreted differently. And in that moment, the decision sits of the interpretation with police, not with the families, not with the community, but with them. So what that means in reality is that a young person, even a very young child, can find themselves sitting in that interview room alone, without their mum, their dad, their auntie, their uncle, or community member, or any trusted adult there to support them. That's a major big change, and it opens the door for young people to face questioning without the guidance and protection of cultural support and elders. That was always meant to be there. Now let's bring this into a real life situation. A young person might be brought into a station after an incident nearby, maybe something happened in the community, tensions are high, and police are trying to move quickly. Police might say, "We need answers now, this is urgent," and they begin questioning straight away, before family can arrive, before a responsible adult is contacted, before that young person has a chance to properly understand what's happening. Now imagine the young person is 13, or even as young as 10 years old. They're sitting in that police station, away from everything familiar. They might be frightened, overwhelmed, not fully understand the situation, and not knowing what they have the right to say. Nothing at all. They're being asked questions quickly. "You were there, weren't you? You saw what happened. You was a part of it, eh?" And in that moment, being alone, under pressure, they might just nod or say yeah, just to get through it. Not because it's true, but because they're scared, confused, or trying to please the adults in the room. Without a responsible adult there, there's no one to slow things down. No one to say stop. This young person needs to understand their rights. They don't have to answer these questions right now. We need to contact NAJA and get legal advice first. No one to check if the young person even understands the language being used, or to ask for an interpreter. And they don't, and that's the real risk. Because once these words are said, once that yes is given, it can be written down, recorded, and used later. And if it came from fear, confusion, or misunderstanding, that young person is left to carry the weight of that moment long after they leave that room. But with a responsible adult there, the whole situation could look different. That's why we have a responsible adult in the room. And that's why the seriousness, and I'm being personally worried and concerned and even scared for our youth, when they take that away, not having a responsible adult in the room, what protections are there and what's going to happen? Because that adult could then step in, calm things down, protect that young person's right, ask for an interpreter, and make sure NAJA is contacted, making sure that child is not facing the justice system alone. And that's why these changes matter, because they don't just change the law on paper, they change what actually happens to our young people in those critical moments, in a vulnerable situation, in a police cell.
0: Yeah, look, thanks for that, James. Like I said, that is very alarming indeed. Look, we're going to go to a short music break, and this is one that you picked, a bit of Bob Marley, and it's called "Shot the Sheriff," or "I Shot the Sheriff," I should say. There you go, but not the deputy.